97.1, The Eagle. It is Battle stepping in here on your Sunday night. Appreciate you being here. You want to throw something into the playlist while we're going to be hanging out? All you got to do is tap that talk back mic and drop us a request.

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really is an app for everything now, including renting a dog by the hour. Hey, it's Battle. There's a new app in China that lets dog owners list their pets and people can pay to take one for a walk. Prices range anywhere from $1.50 to $9 an hour, depending on the dog. The app verifies identities. It tracks the dogs by GPS and also has pet insurance built in. Honestly, this sounds like Uber, but fluffier. It's perfect for people who want dog joy without dog vet bills.

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1: Play guitar.
0: Yeah, guaranteed human.

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Missouri trip to a weed dispensary somehow turned into an argument about stolen underwear and an assault charge. Oh boy. Hey, it's battle. Deputies say a woman and a man were driving to a dispensary when he asked why she had gotten into a vehicle with a man who allegedly stole her underwear. Well, apparently that question did not go over very well. Court records says that well, she hit him several times and now she's facing a felony domestic assault charge. You know, that's a lot happening before you even get to the dispensary parking lot.

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I will tell you, it's always fun to watch people on social media when they're like, I was today years old when I found out that Taylor Momsen from Pretty Reckless was Cindy Lou Who. 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

Krispy Kreme and the Girl Scouts just teamed up. So, well, there goes my diet and eating healthy. Hey, it's Battle. They're making Girl Scout cookie-inspired donuts. Oh, gosh, this sounds amazing. There's a thin mint donut with chocolate icing, cookie crumbles, dark chocolate chips, and mint drizzle. There's also a Lemon Ups flavored filled with lemon cream. I could pass on that one. And basically a Samoa-style donut with chocolate, caramel, and coconut. That is not breakfast. That's a cookie meeting a donut and deciding that your diet never stood a chance.

its battle. Recently had the chance to sit down with WWE Intercontinental Champion Penta. He was in town to promote Monday Night Raw tomorrow night at the AAC. 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

97.1, the Eagle, it's battle. So you know those squishy toys that all the kids are, fighting over now? Well, actually, the adults are fighting over them. Apparently, there's a TikTok trend about those that now fire departments are getting involved with.

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Well, except for AI got a headache. 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Guaranteed human.

So doctors are warning parents about a squishy toy after some viral challenges turned very dangerous. Hey, it's battle. Experts are saying Neato squishy toys can cause serious burns if kids heat them, freeze them, or microwave them. They said that the gel inside could build pressure and then burst, and some injuries have been severe enough to require skin grafts. So the warning is pretty simple. Use the toys the way that they were supposed to be used, because the internet has somehow convinced kids that everything needs to be microwave frozen or tested like a science experiment.

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wrapping things up here on your Sunday night. 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Bye-bye.

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10: 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I always have been, and it's never dimmed at all. 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
15: We grew up across the street from each other. You know, we weren't like buddies, really, until we started playing music together. We just would go into my basement, and I had a four-track and drum set, and we just start making, like, goofy tapes, us kind of jamming, just for us.

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4: 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Just for us, I mean, it's really strange, like, the amount of luck, I guess, that has come into play. I mean, starting with my dad having to move in across the street from Dan's parents.
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2: Getting in the bed?
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5: What?
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5: Right, right.
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3: Yeah.
5: That's cologne. 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
1: Hi, this is Dave Grohl from the Foo Fighters. 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

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Maybe some things are fake, but we still rock the DF dub.

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1: Well, so the other day I go down and I'm going to get into my truck to leave for the day, and I see somebody circling that very top level of the parking lot, and I pretended that I got a phone call. Because I thought, you know what? There's an empty spot 18 feet away. Just go park there. You're wasting all this time circling and circling and circling to do what, ultimately? Save yourself from taking 15 extra steps. So I pretended to be on the phone call, waited until they gave up. They went down to level 2. Then I went to my
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5: Hey, good morning, everybody.
6: Good morning.
5: Today is Monday. It is July the 13th, 2026. We are the Woody Show. Woody, Greg, Menace, yeah. Gina Grant.
7: Yeah.
5: Seabass is here.
8: Oh, yeah.
5: We got Sammy.
9: Hello.
5: Dumbass Tyler, Vaughn. We got Bort. We got Menji. Look, there is Morgan. We got Jeff G.
10: Yep.
5: In the house. Phones are open, 877-44-WOODY. Send us a text over to 22987. Of course, we'll get to the trending news headlines. We've got the birthdays and the porno birthday to get to here in just a moment. What is beef tallow?
7: Oh,
6: beef tallow? Isn't that beef fat?
7: Fat, yeah.
5: Oh, it's fat?
7: Yeah.
5: Okay.
7: It's supposed to be super delicious. Good for you.
5: Okay, you know what? I'm thinking of, what's it called? Marrow.
7: Oh, yeah. That's the one.
6: Yeah. Also delicious.
9: Yeah, I use it on my face. It's you the do? Best.
5: Wait,
9: yeah.
5: You use what?
9: Beef tallow.
5: You do?
9: Yeah. I put it on my face this morning before I came.
7: That's so hippie.
6: Popular with men.
9: It is. It's becoming very popular, and it really does hydrate your skin way better than lotion, like when you have it on.
7: Yeah,
9: does it
7: bro.
9: Smell bad? No, yeah, I have one that's unscented.
5: Then what? Then you got to rinse it off, yeah?
6: Isn't it greasy?
9: Well, it's
5: yeah.
9: It is greasier than lotion, but it's also more hydrating. It feels way better.
5: But you don't break out? Like, I would think that would just like clog clean. Everything up.
9: Well, yeah. I guess don't use too much of it.
7: Is it non-comedogenic?
5: I don't know. It's beef tallow day. That's the, I'm just looking over the yeah. Like it's so popular now that it's got its own day.
7: That used to be why McDonald's French fries were so delicious until the vegetarians ruined it.
5: Oh no,
7: they
5: served
7: it in beef tallow, but the vegetarians made them switch to vegetable oil.
5: Yeah, they're still good. It's International Town Criers Day.
7: Oh, okay.
11: Hear ye, hear ye.
5: All right, time for your birthdays and your porno birthday.

0: And we'll start with these celebrities. Happy birthday to Harrison Ford, speaking of Star Wars.
1: No way.
0: Yep. Han Dodo. He is 84 years old today. Patrick Stewart from Star Trek, The Next Generation, X-Men films. He's 86 today. Ken Jeong, The Hangover.
2: Your
0: Community.
2: Favorite.
0: Well, you know what? I don't have a thing with him anymore because he is not oversaturated.
2: He's not on every single thing.
3: Every commercial.
0: Yeah, because for a minute there, it was everywhere you turn.
2: Every show. Like, we get it, Ken.
0: Yeah. Yeah, and good for him. I mean, he was cleaning up. But
2: he was the Neil Patrick Harris for a while.
0: Exactly.
2: Yeah, don't dislike him.
0: Yeah, no.
2: We get it, Neil.
0: No, don't dislike him at all.
4: We get it, you exist.
0: Ken Jeong, 57 years old. Cameron Crowe, the film director, is guess how old today, Greg?
2: Putting me on the spot. On a Monday. 69?
4: 69. Wow.
0: Well done. You got Yadier Molina, the MLB catcher, the St. Louis Cardinals legend, who is 44. They were supposed to, there was that plane crash recently in Dominican, that private jet that crashed on the runway.
4: Oh, yeah.
0: They were leaving to go pick him up.
4: That's so crazy.
0: Like, he wasn't on board, obviously, celebrating a birthday today, but
5: like in Texas somewhere.
0: Yep. And then Tom Kenny, the voice of SpongeBob SquarePants Gary the Snail. It's his birthday today, 64 years old. Your porno birthday today is Shaunel Gray. And today's birthday girl, she's done more grinding than a coffee shop. 143 fine films, including Neurotic Nymphos. She was in Anally Corrupted, Volume 3.
2: Oh, no.
0: She was fantastic in Babe Wants Her Lemon Squeezed.
4: Ew.
0: Also, Dr. Sniffs My Stinky Feet, Volume 1. She was in College Girl Squirts to Avoid Jail.
4: Oh. It works, right?
0: She was fantastic in Boys in the Clitoral Hood.
3: Mm-hmm. Yeah. Who's kidding?
0: Cut in Class for Some Ass, Volume 1.
4: Yeah. Sure.
0: And then who can forget her unforgettable role in Wow, we're kind of sluts, huh?
3: Yeah. Look at us. I never thought about it before.
0: They took themselves by surprise.
2: Yeah. A little self-examination.
0: Yeah. That's Shaunel Gray, who is 26 years old today. And that's your porno birthday and your celebrity birthdays here on this Monday. It is the Woody Show. We'll take a quick break. More Monday Woody Show next. Hang on. Woody,
6: Woody. Yeah, this is the Woody Show.
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2: Hell yeah. Rip. Seabass has an update for us. You know, he was going to run for city council.
3: I was going to clean this streets platform.
2: Mm-hmm. Yeah.
3: But I was...
2: I like the sport coat.
3: Oh, yeah. Uh-huh. Because we're talking about court today and being
4: professional. Does it come in any larger size?
3: It's quite boxy.
4: My God, that is massive.
5: Whose jacket is that?
3: It's a boxy.
2: He wants to grow into it because it was like Fat Sammy plumping up.
3: Well, So I was going to run for city council, and to do that, you need 500 signatures. So I employed a signature gathering company, a company that claimed and apparently had a track record of being able to do this. They emailed me back, said, hey, no problem. It'll take us a week, blah, blah, blah, da-da-da, pay us, and we'll do it. So I paid them, and then things kind of dragged along. It was a full 11 days after I paid them before they even showed up to collect the signature papers from me. But they still had like 8-10 days at that point, and I said, okay, no problem. One thing led to another. It's the day of the deadline, and they say, oh, we don't have your signatures.
5: Yeah. What?
3: And they said, you want to meet us at City Hall? I was like, nope, no reason.
6: Why?
3: It's not like I can get 485 signatures and pay a little. No, it's 500 or nothing. So I said, well, that sucks. I'm going to sue you because you didn't live up to not only the contract, but your promises before the contract.
4: Not cheap.
3: Not cheap. It was over. I'll go ahead and say it right now. It was almost $16,000.
7: What? Stop the press. This needs to be locked away.
3: So that's $30-something per signature.
6: Like I said, you should have just paid Morgan and I. We would have done it.
3: Well, if some people just pay homeless people.
5: What? Much easier.
7: That expensive?
3: And that, by the way, that's not out of the... That's middle of the road. Bald
5: people.
7: Wow. Damn. You wanted to be on the city council. What does that job pay?
3: This one would have paid $211,000
5: a year. Okay, worth it. Good
3: plus,
5: investment.
3: Plus benefits. So.
6: Yeah.
4: Wow.
3: I think the total compensation is over like $260,000.
6: Yeah.
3: This city council, which would have been another one of my platforms had I been elected, we don't need to be paid this much.
6: Yeah. I'm sure they would have loved that.
3: But that still falls under small claims in the state in which the
2: claim was filed.
3: Right. In which the business operates. So I said, I'm going to sue you. Yeah. You screwed me. You didn't live up to the contract. And that just happened this week. I had my day in Zoom court.
5: Zoom court. So much more convenient.
3: It is. And so it's funny. I go in there. They say, are you here? The guy did show up.
5: Boo.
3: Well, yeah, it could have been easy to get it.
4: Well,
3: I'm kind of glad he did, because otherwise I'm just like, even if I had won, which
4: would be a years long hunt for this.
3: Right.
4: Company.
3: Who knows? I found out in the research to file my claim by my good friend, lawyer Grock. This company in another state had been hired. had been hired to gather the signatures. They gathered the correct number of signatures. Less than 2% were valid.
4: Oh,
3: so I was thinking like, oh, this person's just gone. Like, he set these things up and he's dead. Mm-hmm. No, but he showed up, and they gave us something. They said, here, we're going to put you in a breakout room, and you can discuss a settlement. And he said, I'll give you $1,500.
5: So you're doing your own mediation.
3: Right.
5: Okay.
3: Wait,
4: both of you at the same time?
3: Yes.
5: They try to see if you can do that and not waste the judge's time.
7: Wait, so just the two of you
3: just
7: in the room?
3: Just us? No arbiter, nothing.
6: Mm-hmm.
3: He said, well, I'm willing to offer you $1,500. I said,
4: hell no.
5: At a zero, bitch.
3: By the way, during the first day after he screwed me on not getting the signatures, he offered me $3,000.
7: Uh-huh. Now, wait, so you're already out the $16,000.
3: Right. He had offered me preliminarily $3,000, then he rescinded that offer. Then I decided to sue him.
7: Can I ask a question? So yes. What does the paperwork say? Because they promise for this money,
3: right,
7: a service, they're going to get you X number of signatures.
3: Right.
7: But when there's got to be something there that says, if for whatever reason we cannot...
3: We'll refund you a prorated amount, essentially, is what it said.
6: Uh-huh.
7: What would be the incentive for them to get a prorated amount? So basically you can say, we fell short.
3: Because it's
7: just collect a certain amount of money and give the rest
6: time,
7: back
6: nothing.
3: Exactly. To me, it's worthless because it's all or nothing. So that's not what my lawsuit hinged on, because you raise a good point, Woody. My lawsuit hinged on verbiage in the contract that said, we'll provide you weekly updates and meetings. Those did not happen.
4: Right.
3: So that's a breach of contract. Okay. So I go in there. I say no thank you to the $1,500 offer. We go back in front of the judge. The judge says, did you submit all your evidence to me, Seabass? The guy said yes. He said, do you need to submit all your evidence to him? I said, well, I filed it on the online filing thing for... he said, no, you have to email it to him.
5: Oh, come on.
3: Well, he said, and because of that, you cannot reference any of your evidence.
5: What?
3: So I said to the judge, well, okay, judge, how am I supposed to reference... so I can just reference our conversations. I can't, because he said you can't point to the contract. You can't point to your emails. You can't point to.
4: Because you hadn't emailed it to him.
3: Right, which I guess I missed that step somehow.
4: Is that the discovery phase or whatever?
3: No, is this a shortcoming
7: of Grok?
5: No,
7: because Grokler, because I'm sure like a real lawyer would have said, hey, be sure that you have this when you go into court.
3: A lawyer that knows that system.
7: Correct.
3: I only used Grok to write the complaint. I didn't use it for the follow-up stuff, which I should have. So the judge said, I said, well, so what can I say? And he said, the judge said, well, I can't offer you legal advice, but I'll let you know if you say something you shouldn't.
5: Oy vey.
6: Okay, sweet.
3: Which actually worked out just fine. So I just told the story as if I were telling it to you guys without pointing to any specific dates or times. And the judge said, okay. And then the guy responded with, okay, well, this is what we did. And I'll give the judge credit because he nailed this guy. Because the judge said, okay, because basically what also saved me is his evidence was basically my evidence. It was the contract. It was our emails. He basically had the same stuff I did. But I didn't realize that because at first I'm like, oh crap. Oh crap. So and the judge said, okay, well, did you fulfill the terms of this contract? Show me the people you hired. And he showed me he had this evidence showing like the number of hours people worked. And he's like, man, you hired these people kind of late. And the judge was kind of like Judge Judy, like matter of fact, like if you were going to get these things done for him in this, in this short, you had less than a month to do it. And you hired this amount of people and some of them dropped off. And he's like, so what, how did you expect this to happen? The guy was like, and the guy looked like just some fat faced dweeb. but he was in a suit and tie, you know.
6: Oh, nice.
3: He wants to be a political operative. And so, and the judge, he's going through this, and the judge actually helped me because he brought up that the lead guy, who I met in person, very nice dude, fan of Kartnarks, unfortunately.
5: I know, not anymore. Yeah.
3: So the lead guy, who was his like local representative, he was a nice guy. He claimed to have worked 160 hours. And the judge brought that up. He's like, this guy worked 100. And then I went back because the judge doesn't know everything I know. And because he let the guy, he goes back to me. He's like, do you have anything to end with? And I said, well, thank you, judge, for bringing up the 160 hour thing. Cause again, he didn't come to me until 8 days before the deadline. So he worked 160 hours in 8 days?
7: Ooh, I don't know about that.
5: That math doesn't add up.
3: And even if you give him like, maybe he worked 10 hours administratively beforehand to get things ready, whatever. That still doesn't make sense to me.
7: It's the only thing on his plate.
4: Wow. 20 hours a day.
5: He's fully dedicated to you.
3: One last thing, the judge, at one point he asked, like, so did you give Mr. Davis his regular check-ins? And I shook my head no, because I knew I wasn't supposed to talk. And the judge goes, Mr. Davis, I do not need any shaking yes or no from you whatsoever. And I was like, yes, sir, thank you. So I got in my hands, the decision.
6: Oh.
3: And the first line of the decision says the plaintiff has not demonstrated an entitlement to relief and recovery and recover zero.
5: What?
3: That box was not checked.
5: Oh, thank God. Okay. Thank God.
3: The second box, the plaintiff is entitled to judgment and for a total of. And he could have said anything from zero to whatever. $15,908.18.

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3: I'm glad you guys are back on the air. Christ, we need a really good radio station. You guys have a great day and keep that music rocking.
4: So glad The Eagle is back. The Eagle rocks again.
1: Heard that. And you're going to hear more of The Eagle next. Right after this.

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3: Well, Seabass is very successful so far in his litigation. Did you see there was that the other story? I know there's been talk about it, but it finally, I guess, got filed or whatever. The United Airlines passenger who's suing because they paid extra for a window seat, but the seat was near a window. So it was just like the wall of the fuselage.
4: Yeah,
5: that just happened in my recent flight. And the lady that was sitting in that seat, she asked me like 10 times if she could see out the window.
3: What do you expect, lady?
5: I go for it, lady.
3: Go for it.
5: I don't care.
3: Cool. Yeah, well, so United had requested to have the lawsuit dismissed, but this judge said nah. So United Airlines saying that the customer bought a windowless window seat. Now, have you ever heard of a windowless window seat?
6: Nope.
4: Yeah.
6: No.
4: Mm-hmm. I mean,
3: I think it's more about the location.
4: Yeah,
3: I mean,
4: you're
3: I do
4: next
3: understand
4: to the wall is what they're calling it.
3: The windows aren't set so they'll like coordinate with every aisle. They have a certain number of windows, and depending on how far, because you have those extra
6: between seats.
3: Leg room seats.
4: And
3: you
4: how
3: have,
4: many, yeah.
3: Yeah, so sometimes they're offset. It's like shingles on a house, you know, they're kind of staggered or whatever. Yeah.
4: I think it's more about trying to fit more rows in and squeeze more people
3: like
4: in.
3: Like for me, when I pick that seat, it's not so I can look out the window. It's because I like to lean up against the wall so I can doze off. I sleep the best when I have one of those seats.
5: My situation, it was like kind of like an exit row. And then so she was in front of me.
3: The judge said the passenger's claims are plausible as the airline's booking page and boarding pass identify the seats as window seats. So what they're going to do is they'll probably just change that.
4: Yeah, just call it wall seat.
3: Yeah, wall seat.
6: Or what's the plane seat.
7: What's more appealing than wall, though? Because wall sounds, ugh, I don't want a wall seat.
6: A wall seat?
3: Yeah. Inside?
5: Obstructed view seat?
4: Inside could
6: mean aisles. Like
3: right, you do for concerts, obstructed view.
4: Yeah.
7: A cozy lean seat.
3: Yeah. Well, there was a video on social media, you know, airline employee was offering up a lot of money for one person to give up their seat because it was a very overbooked flight.
4: Mm-hmm.
3: I've seen some of them, man. They're offering thousands of dollars. And I think if you, especially if it's a business trip, I would just say
6: you
3: I got
6: have to go.
3: I would just say I got bumped.
4: How do you say no to that?
7: And how's your company going to find out?
3: Yeah, it's got bumped or, you know, something, you know, with the flight. Yeah, one person did come up right away and took the deal. I mean, it was a bunch of money. Here's a little clip.
8: $1,250.
4: Sold. Yeah.
5: Nice.
7: That's I've heard that before.
3: Yeah, so you're still going to go where you're going. They'll put you on the next flight and you get the $1,200 credit,
7: which is like two first class tickets a lot of places.
8: Mm-hmm. For the trip credit and for the prepaid Visa card,
7: $1,000.
3: Damn, girl. Yeah.
4: Whoa.
3: Prepaid Visa card?
4: Please.
3: $1,000?
6: So you leave a few hours later?
3: So yeah. $2,200 some bucks?
7: Leave a week later.
4: Yeah, you just made like a full paycheck.
3: Yeah. Now, there's some times where it's like there's just no flexibility. You're going. You have a place to be, and you're on a schedule, and you only have so much time.
4: But if you can do it.
6: Yeah, your money's
3: if you can swing it, why not?
6: Take it.
3: Yeah. 877-44-WOODY. You can send us a text over to 22987. 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
1: Hey, Rich. I'm doing so well. Thanks for having me back. Really appreciate it.
2: Yeah. Oh, yeah, because there was a really big chance that we were never going to have you back.
3: Oh, yeah. Okay. Yeah, so. It's touch and go there
2: for
3: a while.
2: Yeah, it was really kind of like, I don't know if it's going to happen or not. But no, Rich, we always love having you on. Because Rich, besides knowing so much about the tech and gadgets and different pieces of software and all these things out of that world that you should know about, it's just stuff that people can actually use. It doesn't get too into the weeds of the stuff that's like real for the hardcore, you know, tech dorks. You know, it's good. What they call it, consumer tech.
1: Yeah.
2: Anyway,
1: for the average person.
2: Yeah. Mm-hmm. But you can find all of his, Rich on Tech TV segments, the Rich on Tech radio show. It's all there on his website, richontech.tv. You can also subscribe to his, free newsletter, richontech.tv. And, everything we talk about with Rich, he has linked up on that website again, richontech.tv. But, Rich, good to have you back. Gang's all here.
3: Yeah.
2: Greg and Madison, Gina.
3: Yeah. Hey.
4: So Gina, you'll love this.
3: Yeah.
4: Or maybe you'll hate it, depending on how we use it. But there's a new AI image generation tool from Meta called Muse, and it is powerful. It's really fast. It's really slick. And, you know, Meta built this themselves and they just released it. You can find it inside your Instagram stories or if you have the Meta A app downloaded like I do. But here is the wild part. Not, you know, obviously you can create AI images a million different ways. What their little spin on it is that you can add

0: someone. So basically you can tag someone in your prompt.
1: I did hear about this. Like, go ahead.
0: At Gina Grad, and you can say, you know, put me and Gina in a radio studio together or whatever, you know, on a beach and in who knows where. And it will look at your profile. It will find your pictures and it will use those as the reference to create the AI image.
2: Oh.
0: And it's really good and kind of scary at the same time.
1: So I just saw a post about this yesterday, and it was a whole thing about how to disable people from being able to use the stuff that's on your and be able to do it, like, and disable it. Like, you go into your settings and then you go down to, let me see. I know if I look at it,
0: it's sharing.
1: I can do it.
0: It's I've got it on my Instagram at Rich on Tech. It's you go into profile, your menu, your settings and activity, scroll all the way down to where it says sharing and reuse. And there's a new option that basically says, do you want to allow others to use your photos and videos for AI image generation?
1: Nope.
0: And you can opt out. And Woody, I think you already have. I'm kind of on the gate. Like, I'm on the fence here. I'm like, I kind of like it because it's fun. But also, I don't know if I want other people using my picture. This,
1: just for whatever they want.
2: No, this is great. I literally just put in, make Rich DeMuro and Gina Grad ride a unicorn over a rainbow. And it looks majestic.
1: Yeah.
2: Yes. It's, I mean, my hair is on point. Can Rich looks great.
3: Can you remind people again how to get to that?
1: Yeah. Go to settings.
4: Settings and then go down to what?
3: Not to turn
1: disable.
3: It off.
2: No, it just went to meta.ai.
0: That's it. Meta.ai. Oh, I thought you were saying
3: you can open it on your Instagram.
0: You can. It'll say on my Instagram this morning when I first logged on, it was like, hey, new AI image generator. And the tagging part was not available just yet. But, you know, these companies, they roll things out, which means they don't give it to everyone all at once because it might like blow up their systems or something might go wrong. Yeah. So they kind of roll it out. So even if you look for the settings and they don't say AI just yet, you know, give it a day or so. But yes, you can go in there and turn this off if you want. The thing that I think people like a privacy expert or, you know, might have an issue with is this is something that should probably not be turned on by default. It should be something that you opt into.
1: Yeah.
0: And I would argue for that. But, you know, Meta wants people to use these things. And there's a lot of people that kind of like this stuff and think it's fun.
1: Yeah,
0: so
1: it can take
0: I see why they want.
1: It can take your content so you can use it for remixes, quote unquote, and all these AI generated things. What's interesting to me though is like, you know, we, in this industry, we have these meetings all the time. Menace and I were just talking about it, about like how you need to get permission or license something. Like if you want to use an image or something that somebody has, a photo that somebody took and they have it on their Instagram. So is it basically implied consent if you don't opt out of it? So in other words, if you don't, because if all you have to do is just add somebody and it's taking from that account, like images or using stuff that doesn't necessarily belong to this person. I'm assuming it's implied consent if you don't opt out of it, that somebody just has to at you and that's it.
3: That's all the, because, you know, the fine lines that no one reads.
1: Yeah.
4: Yeah.
0: And they're saying, look, because it's like Meta, when you upload your stuff to them, is basically saying, hey, we own this now. It's ours. And, you know, we can do as we like. And one of the things we can do is whatever we come up with in the future, we can modify and use your stuff. So that I think is what they're doing here, which is, you know, again, for the average person that's doing this, I think a lot of people will leave this on because they won't even know that there's an option to turn it off. And some people may not care. I think people will find it fun to do this. You know, if you're making a birthday graphic for your friend or you're just putting your friend, you know, you want to send your friend a silly picture.
1: Until it's not fun.
2: Well, I got to say, mine was obviously a joke and it was whimsical and hilarious. But Rich just sent me the one he did of us and it looks incredibly real.
1: It does. I mean,
2: so
1: look at the lighting. The lighting's fantastic.
2: Yeah.
4: And it didn't distort your face.
2: Not at
4: sometimes
2: all.
4: These things make you look slightly different.
1: We're talking to Rich on Tech. There's been a lot of big stories. I know one that, you know, Video Game Day was just here. We were talking about video games in general. Grand Theft Auto's coming out and everything. PlayStation going all digital has been a big headline.
0: Yeah, so starting in January 2028, Sony says all new PlayStation games will be digital only at that time. So no more physical discs for new releases. So until then, they will still come out with discs. And they say, look, this is the changing times. 85% of PlayStation game sales are already digital. So we're just kind of moving this into that direction. I think the main downside of this, obviously, is ownership. We all grew up in a time where you purchased physical media.
1: Yeah.
0: You collected it. You had it. You opened it. You put it on your shelves. You traded it. You gave it to your friends. You resold it when you were done. All that is going out the window moving forward, because we all know when you get something digital, it is not truly yours ever again.
1: Well, I think they need to change the name, like instead of buy or purchase, because you're not buying or purchasing.
2: You're leasing it.
1: You're leasing it. There was just that big story about, I forget what company, the rights ran out. And so all these movies and stuff disappeared off people's. Was that off PlayStation? I think it might have been, right?
0: Yeah, I think it was actually Sony. Yeah, I mean,
1: yeah,
0: and we've seen this happen
1: like
0: before.
1: People had movies on that bought movies through the PlayStation.
4: Such BS.
1: Gone.
3: Yeah, we've seen this with the iTunes Store and all kinds of
1: stuff. But stop calling it buy.
2: Yeah.
1: We're talking to Rich on Tech, Rich DeMuro. You can find him on social media at Rich on Tech, richontech.tv. 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We're going to take a quick break, and then we'll come back. We got one more round with Rich on Tech. If you got a question that you'd like us to get to for Rich, you can hit us up on the text. Over to 22987. That's next on The Woody Show. 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
2: All right, so we're talking with Rich on Tech, Rich DeMuro, at Rich on Tech on Instagram. He is a TV tech reporter. 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I keep seeing headlines, there's a lot of leaks, I guess, or rumors. There's always leaks and rumors about like the new iPhone stuff.
3: Yeah.
2: The foldable, is it a foldable phone, Rich?
4: Yeah, we got, actually like three big events coming up. Two are confirmed. Apple usually happens in September. Not confirmed, although if you ask me, I kind of figure out what date it is based on a lot of different factors. But a couple things coming up. So first off, couple weeks from now, July 22nd in London, that is when Samsung is going to launch their new foldable phones.
2: There you go, Sebastian.
5: Finally.
4: Yeah. Yes.
2: You want
4: and
2: the
4: exciting
2: you want
4: thing about
2: phone?
5: No.
2: Okay.
5: No, not at all. But you know, we've been doing this.
4: Well, the foldable that's interesting this year from them is they're supposedly coming out with a wider design. So I've tested a bunch of the foldables and I don't really see the point because when you open them up and you watch a movie on there, it's kind of like in the middle of the screen and it's the same size as it would be on an iPhone. And so now with this
6: with a stupid
4: wider
6: line down the
4: design.
6: Middle. Yeah.
2: Right.
4: Yeah. Right. Exactly. But this wider design, you could theoretically open this thing up. It opens up way wider to almost like a 16:9 screen inside. Mm-hmm. And to me, that would be ideal for watching a movie, which of course is the only reason why you'd spend $2,500 on a phone.
3: Now, Rich, with all these leaks, I don't know, dude. I'm actually contemplating leaving Apple and going all in on nothing, the nothing phones, headphones, everything.
4: Oh my gosh.
3: Because speaking of London, I was in London and they actually had a store and I talked to them and they said that they're actually going to be opening US stores pretty soon. And they're available in Best Buy.
2: But what are they?
3: So it's very like a minimalist phone.
2: What they call them dumb phones.
3: Yeah, pretty much like dumb phone, but they have like everything like Apple has, like the big headphones, the earbuds, everything, but it's half the price. And dude, it is pretty clean on the sound and the way that the phones operate.
2: Yeah, but what about apps and stuff? Because you need apps for everything.
6: Yeah, video.
3: Yeah, but
4: well, it's all Android. Yeah. So, and I will tell you, Menace, my absolute favorite phone of the past year has been the Nothing phone. And I went to London for the launch of that last year, the Nothing phone 3.
3: Yeah.
4: It's $800, but I'll tell you why I can't use it as my daily driver. I love the software. I love the hardware. The camera's pretty good. The processor, we are so used to Apple's high-end processors. It does not use the highest end processor. And I know this is getting a little nerdy, but you know, for me, it makes a difference because you notice it's a little bit stuttery on certain things. Also, there's no satellite messaging, which to me, I've got to have Starlink on my phone at this point. So, I need that. And the camera in low light is just okay. I mean, it's good, but I
2: that's
4: think
2: what
4: nothing
2: you're gonna
4: is.
2: Hate, cause he needs it for all the video.
3: Yeah.
2: Prep.
3: With the,
4: yes.
3: Yeah. The pro and everything.
4: You're doing content creation too.
2: Well, let's talk one more thing here with Rich. I keep saying like dumb phones and I saw that scrapbooking is making a comeback. Sammy, I'm not sure if you're a scrapbooker.
6: Oh, hell yeah. You know it.
2: You know, we talk about like how all the analog stuff has become more popular, going back to physical photographs instead of digital photographs.
6: Mm-hmm.
2: Well, how about journaling? And I know that you have this one thing. What is it called? It's called June or something. This sounds like something June, that like you know, Gina or
6: what
2: Sammy might
6: this?
2: Be in.
7: Sounds pretty hokey.
4: Okay, I don't know. You gotta tell me what you think. Now, okay. I'm not like necessarily a journal guy, but I see the allure of, you know, for mental health, for just like logging and cataloging your life and just kind of talking things out. There's many benefits to journaling, and I've done enough stories on these digital journals that, you know, I sort of understand the benefits to them. But the problem is you have to keep one, and sitting there writing something down every day, a lot of people don't have time to do that, or they don't want to, or they don't know where to start. So this journal, it's called June AI. The website is talkjune.com. It calls you every night. I have mine set for 7 p.m. And then it asks you questions, and it's like the best friend you've ever had, because not only does it ask the best follow-up questions, but it can ask you a follow-up question a week later, or 6 months later, because it remembers everything that you tell it. So it asks you a bunch of questions. Hey, how did your day go? How did you feel about this? What are you looking forward to this weekend? Whatever. And then it creates your journal entry for you. And then the next time it calls you, it follows up on all of those things and you have your journal.
6: Okay, voila. That's pretty interesting. But Woody, you tell me right away why I'm out completely on this.
7: Privacy issues.
6: Not that.
3: I don't know.
6: She doesn't want to talk on the phone. Thank you. I do not want to be called every night.
2: Yeah, she doesn't want to talk on the phone.
3: It sounds like something you would love, Greg. I don't understand why you want it.
7: When would anybody go back and read that? I don't get journaling to begin with, but this isn't general.
6: It's remembering what you said so it can ask you questions later to keep it going forward. But why would I want that?
3: I feel like you love talking to it.
7: No. This sounds so strange.
4: Well, that's the thing I don't really understand about journaling. Like, who is this for? Is it for me to just get my thoughts out, my anger, and whatever, my wins, my losses? Or is it like something I eventually leave my kids and they open this thing up and they're just burdened with my entire life journey, which I don't know if they want that, you know?
2: Yeah. I guess if you're like a celebrity of some kind, you know what I mean? And like you have like some kind of like account. Yeah. I'm saying like an account, like, oh, hey, I wonder what's up with so-and-so today. Mm. And they had an account where they just took these things that this thing generated and just posted it up there about, hey, here's what went on in so-and-so's life today.
6: But other, for other people, for a business purpose
2: than, you know, you going back and checking it out. Anyway, we got, Rich DeMiro, Rich on Tech, at Rich DeMiro on Instagram. 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
4: Thanks for having me. Appreciate it. Always fun to chat tech.
2: We love you, man. All right, dude. We'll talk to you next time.
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2: It's a menace. Netflix is doing a documentary, kind of like Super Size Me, but about fried chicken.
3: Cancel it. Don't need it.
2: I remember at one point, Menace was saying that he was eating healthy.
4: Oh, yeah.
2: I was like, remember that?
4: He was on a health kick.
2: But it was all fried chicken. He was going to like all these fried chicken places.
5: It's protein.
3: It is.
2: Which was better than what he had been doing before.
3: How?
4: I don't know how.
3: I don't know. Four-layer burgers and stuff like that.
2: Yeah. So they were doing a document. I always forget the Morgan Spurlock guy died.
3: Yeah.
2: He did Super Size Me.
6: Yeah, and that was kind of a scam, too.
3: He got all skinny and stuff.
6: Well, yeah, but after...
2: He was skinny already.
6: Yeah, but after Super Size Me, they realized that all of his symptoms were from alcohol and not from
7: McDonald's. Right, he was a secret alcoholic. That's why his liver enzymes.
3: Suck on that, losers.
6: Like, the doctor's like, I've never seen a liver like that except for alcoholics.
5: Or french fries.
6: Yeah,
5: maybe.
6: Right.
5: I don't know about that. Could be that, too.
3: Now I can't supersize anything because that...
6: Nope. Yeah, that's it.
3: Alcoholic
6: off the menu.
3: A-hole.
2: Yeah.
3: Can I just real quick, RIP to Heart Attack Grill in,
2: in Vegas?
6: Fremont Street, is that over?
7: Yeah, it's been over.
3: Yeah.
7: About 6 months now.
6: Sad.
2: Yeah. No, it wasn't. It was back in... people were in there. I was just there in March. Well, not at the restaurant, but I was walking down Fremont, walked right past it, pointed it out to my buddy who had never seen it before. In March, it was still going.
3: Yeah.
6: Sad.
7: R.I.P.
2: Yeah. There were a ton of people, and there was a ton of people in there.
3: Yeah, I don't know why.
2: I was surprised.
7: May 18th.
3: Yeah.
2: May 18th? Yeah. Oh, no.
7: Citing rising costs and corporate greed.
5: What's it to go to?
3: Dude, the owner, he was a character, man. He was super funny.
2: Yeah. We get lyrics wrong from time to time.
6: Mm-hmm.
2: Misheard lyrics. What was the one, Greg, that you always point out to? Was it your friend that...
4: Mine was always Little Red Corvette, and I thought it was Little Babe Come On Back.
6: Really?
4: Yeah, and then
2: There was another example. Maybe somebody else in the room. I forget who it was.
4: What was it?
2: You sing a song for a ton of years, like a big, huge, popular song, and you have it wrong the entire time.
6: Yeah. And you have no idea.
2: You have no idea. Apparently, we have been singing a line from Guns N' Roses' Welcome to the Jungle wrong this entire time.
6: Really?
2: Yeah, and never realized it. So here we go. What's the next line?
6: Come down.
3: Down.
4: Down.
2: Down. So down. Yeah, but the lyrics are actually suck down.
6: Suck down.
2: Suck down. Suck down. Slash his girlfriend posted a photo of him standing, you know, by the teleprompter that shows the lyrics while they're on stage and stuff. And those are the actual lyrics. And if you listen carefully.

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3: All right, welcome back. Dude, there's a clip, man, that gets me out of any funk, any bad mood. It doesn't matter what's going on. If I see this clip, or sometimes I'll look it up, because like, even though I've seen it a billion times, it kills me every time. And it stars a couple of our friends, Bert Kreischer and Tom Segura.
4: Rad.
3: I think I told you before, like, I remember watching this clip and going, man, like, it'd be so great to have a friend like that. Like that kind of bromance, like that. I don't know. And I do. And that's the thing. It's like, I do have, but it's like, man, you watch that and it makes you want to, like, when people go, man, I saw whatever the story was, and it made me want to call my son and just give him a big hug, or made me want to call my mom, and maybe it made me want to reach out to my homies and be like, you know, hey, I just want to let you know that I appreciate you.
5: Nice.
4: Oh, babe.
3: Yeah. But dude, it kills me every time. I laugh so hard that like I'm crying, and I you've probably seen it. It's where, they're doing their Two Bears podcast, and Bert goes to pour himself a little bit of he's drinking Kool-Aid out of like a 64 ounce, like one of those giant, forget the Stanleys, like a giant water jug, and it's just filled with Kool-Aid, and Tom can't believe it.
6: I'll take a sip of Kool-Aid. The
7: Kool-Aid.
6: You're drinking Kool-Aid to start your day?
8: It's so good.
6: What kind?
8: Red.
6: You are drinking Kool-Aid.
8: Yeah. It's awesome.
6: You're drinking

0: So much sugar. My head hurts. People walk around and they're like, good for that guy. He drinks a lot of water. It's Kool-Aid.
1: That's so much Kool-Aid. That's half a gallon of Kool-Aid.
0: You're like, I'm getting my day started.
2: I'm sweating right now.
1: It's good.
0: You should drink 64 ounces.
1: I gotta drink two of them. I'm gonna be.
0: Oh no!
3: You know what it reminds me of?
4: Oh my god.
0: There's another adult man in the country.
3: Oh, this is 2 gallons of Kool-Aid. How many adult dudes are just like drinking 2 gallons of Kool-Aid every day? Yeah. It reminds me like, 'cause

0: Every once in a while, man, something catches Greg.
1: That is true.
0: And he loses it.
1: Yeah.
0: And we don't have the time. We don't know what he's laughing about, but now we're laughing so hard that we're crying.
1: Right.
0: That is an immediate mood shifter.
1: Yeah.
0: Right there.
1: Room. Oh, God.
0: Yeah. It gets me every time.
1: Tom better win the Emmy this year.
2: I know.
0: Oh, I saw that. Oh. Congratulations to him.
1: He deserves it.
0: You like that show, Seabass?
3: I haven't watched the second season yet. I liked the.
0: It seems like your kind of show.
3: I liked the karate. What the hell, the guy? The
1: karate.
3: The actor who's famous for faking his.
2: For being
1: oh,
2: fat.
1: The fat one.
3: Seagal.
1: Steven Seagal.
3: I love the Seagal segment. Yeah. Otherwise, it was very one note with all the sex stuff. But I love the Seagal stuff.
1: I think season two is better.
0: The laughing thing. Laughing is contagious, like yawning.
1: Mm-hmm. Yeah, yeah.
0: I found a clip. This is Greg. I don't even know what was going on.
1: Oh, God.
0: But somehow we have a recording of Greg. And this is one of the, and this is what I'm talking about. It's one of those random times where Greg is just losing it. And he just can't stop laughing. And it's making the rest of us laugh.
1: So stupid. So dumb. That's my big idea for I have the best idea, guys. Let's be sarcastic. Hey, anybody got any ideas? Yes, I do. Let's be sarcastic. Good God. Oh, I'm really bust.
2: I gotta be doing.
1: Oh, God. I'm crying. I'm sweating. Okay. All right, what are we doing?
0: That was we were getting ready to record something. So it was rolling.
1: I was drunk at work.
0: I don't know.
4: You said you were buzzed.
0: So it was rolling, oh, and then God. Greg just loses it.
4: Because the big plan was to be sarcastic.
1: I don't know.
0: And I just cut everybody else's microphone so that I can get that nice clean recording of Greg just losing it laughing. God, no, but dude, you're one of those people though.
1: Oh,
0: like you're laughing, everybody's laughing.
5: It was the wheezing for me in between.
1: Yeah. So gross. Yeah.
0: So what's something? It could be like something from a movie. It could be something that you saw online that you saved and you go back to it. Just like something that just gets you every time. Can you think of stuff?
5: I know there was a
0: couple for me, but you guys got stuff too. Uh-huh. All right. Well, let's take the break and then we'll come back. And I'll see what you guys got. You got clips?
4: Yeah.
0: Can you find a clip for me, please?
4: So sure. Funny.
1: Well,
0: yeah. What gets you every time? And you can tell us on the text too, over to 22987. We'll be right back.
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2: Well, now that Greg makes us laugh when he laughs.
0: Oh.
2: What doesn't? But what really gets you, Greg, for you, what gets you every time?
3: For me, and this is more of just something that I love that I find funny, it's more of a personal goal to get you guys to accept the fact that Jexy is one of the greatest movies of all time. Damn it.
4: Yeah.
3: If you ever thought that a phone could be funny, Jexy is the proof. And this is Jexy telling
2: So the movie's
3: Adam,
2: about what? The movie just in general?
3: So
2: people don't know.
3: Adam Devine from Workaholics, yeah, who I love and I think he's brilliant, he gets a brand new phone and the phone's software is called Jexy, kind of like Siri.
5: Yeah.
3: And it's supposed to make your life better, but Jexy's a total bitch and is like kind of being mean to him, trying to improve his life and telling him how to live and what to order for food because he's fat, this, that, and the other. You never think a phone could be funny, and it is. And then this one with Jexy is giving him directions on which way to turn his car.
6: Now turn left on Market Street.
7: You're joking, right? There's six lanes of solid traffic.
6: Turn left onto Market Street.
7: No one turns left onto Market. I'm not turning left onto Market. Oh, awesome. Thank you. Thank you. You're making this situation so much better.
6: Stop being a chicken fail.
7: But how about you quit pressuring me? How about that, Jexy?
6: Quack, quack, quack. Quack, quack, quack. That is the sound chickens make, Phil.
7: It's a chicken.
6: Strap on a sock, Phil.
7: I have a sock, okay? I have a sack. Let's go. I'm late for yoga. You know what? Fine. Fine. I don't even care anymore.
3: It's so funny. It's a mystery. Adam Devine makes it look so effortless. And Jexy, a phone, is funny. It's
7: what?
3: So good.
2: Jexy.
7: Sorry.
4: He loves it.
2: J-E-X-I.
3: He changes the music that he listens to. Oh, it's just so good.
2: Yeah. Well, it gets Greg every time.
3: Adam Devine, you rule.
2: Like, I know my wife, she watches those videos where, I forget the guy's name, he's a comedian, but he's like narrating animals, like what animals are saying. Like there would be like a giant ape in the zoo. He's like, oh, you coming to me? You coming to me? He's like pounding his chest. Hey, let me show him my chest. And she's dying laughing. I go, what are you laughing at?
3: It's like those old honey badger
5: so
3: ones.
5: Yeah.
2: Oh, yeah.
5: Honey badger don't care.
2: Yeah. What is it for you, Menace? Gets you every time.
4: Well, my absolute number one has too much swearing in it, and it like it's in Spanish. But I know you guys seen this video. It's a little kid who's trying to cross this. I would say like a stream of water, and he's like walking on tree trunks, and his friends are like messing with it, and then he gets knocked off into the water. So you hear the splash, and he's like, "I weigh." It's hilarious, but I can't play that. So my close second is the old man cop who is trying to get a cat adopted. And then the cat.
5: Oh my God. Yes.
4: Yeah. It's very old school, like OG.
2: Oh yeah.
4: It's like pre-internet.
2: Yeah.
8: I know what you're talking about.
4: Yeah. So that's my clip there.
9: Pinky. Hi, this is Pinky. This is Pinky. He's a male cat, domestic short hair. He's available for adoption. He's pet of the week, Placer County Animal Shelter. He's a very loving cat.
10: Hang on to his leash. Pinky. Whoa.
9: We got a wild cat on our hands. Pinky, settle down, bud. Be careful, Cole.
7: Dude.
11: Watch it, he's caught up in there. Just disconnect it from the dead. You guys in the back?
2: Yeah, adopt Pinky.
3: Oh, yeah. Nightmare.
2: Like, great pet.
8: In the nads?
3: Yeah.
8: So
3: scary.
8: I'm dying.
2: Speaking of animals, somebody says, I don't know why, but the I Like Turtles clip gets me every time.
5: Oh,
2: remember the kid at the fair?
5: With the painted face?
2: Yeah.
12: I like turtles.
5: Okay, back to you.
2: Well, I mean, the apparently kid?
8: Yeah.
13: Apparently, yeah. Just simple, apparently. Straightforward.
2: Yeah, that's pretty good.
8: Super cute.
2: Somebody said Pat O'Neill from Kill Tony has me losing it every time he's on. I'm not familiar with Pat O'Neill.
8: Is he with that new guy that's like kind of balding?
2: Yeah, I'm not sure. I'm not familiar, but I've seen a lot of clips from Kill Tony, which I'm like, dude. Because, you know, the more uncomfortable, the more inappropriate, whatever, the better
5: I
2: typically like it. Do you have something, Seabass? I mean,
8: I love the
2: it's not really your personality.
8: The leprechaun clip is just always so.
2: Oh.
8: I mean, it's classic. It's everywhere.
12: I want the goat.
8: You know, the fact, And just think about it from a higher level, besides the fact that there's a whole neighborhood of people out looking for a leprechaun.
3: A leprechaun.
8: The fact that the news showed up.
3: Yeah.
5: And did the witness drawing.
8: Right. Like, there's so many layers.
4: And it's well covered.
8: I get it. But there's just so many layers to it of different angles on it.
0: Curiosity leads to large crowds in Mobile's Crichton community. Many of you bring binoculars, camcorders, even camera phones to take pictures.
1: To me, it looked like a leprechaun to me. I got to do look up in a tree. Who else in the leprechaun say yeah?
0: Eyewitnesses say the leprechaun only comes out at night. Others find it hard to believe and have come up with their own theories and explanations for the image.
12: It could be a crackhead. Yeah. You know, the wrong stuff.
8: Yeah, should every...
12: And it told him to get up in a tree and play a leprechaun.
8: That's what happened. Yeah. Like every soundbite is better than the last.
14: Yeah, this is leprechaun flu.
0: To direct traffic, says he's prepared for his encounter with the leprechaun. He's suited up from head to toe.
15: This is a special leprechaun flute.
14: Yep.
15: I just came to help out.
0: Others came to get lucky in hopes a pot of gold may be buried under this tree.
12: I'm going to run a backhoe and uproot that tree. I want to know where to go.
4: Where to go?
14: Yeah, where to go?
8: Everyone's seen it, but it's so good in so many levels.
14: Gina Grab would get you every time.
5: I love the dude who puts all the comments to music on Instagram. The guy Dal Does.
14: I've seen that guy.
5: Our favorite is, you know, that like 100-year-old looking dog that everyone's making fun of. But this one lately has been killing me. It's this chick who is sitting in her car. She's like a realtor and she does not blink the entire video and freaks everybody out. And these are the comments.
16: I have a new two-bed, two-bath apartment.

0: I like those in the comments where you see that, like, yes, I'm just curious, how do I book a cancel?
1: How do I cancel someone else's membership?
0: Do you guys take cancellations?
1: So good. I'd like to pre-cancel.
0: Yeah, this guy, he does a ton of those. Yeah, where he just takes all the best, like, laugh out loud comments. Yes. And he, you know, that I live too close to this apartment. You could work for this guy, CBS, you know. You got all these really cool, like, AI music making skills.
2: I think anyone could be this guy.
0: Yeah, I know, but like, it does take a certain way. Like, you have to know how to prompt it properly. Like, you were showing me some stuff the other day.
2: Yeah.
3: And you have to, you know, you have to be a selective in what you pick.
1: Oh, yeah. The comments, they're so funny. Yeah. I love those.
0: Speaking of things that are like more like meme-ish than they are from a movie or whatever. I had to clean this one up a little bit, but it gets me every time. Have you seen, it started with like two friends kind of, you know, whatever, yelling at each other. Mm-hmm. But then people have applied it to like, you'll see like a dog who's staring across a field and sees a deer.
4: Right.
0: And they put the audio to it with this.
5: What's your name? Yeah. What? Yeah. What is your name? Tony. F*** you, Tony. What's your name? Ezekiel. F*** you, Ezekiel. F*** you. And you know what I did last night?
6: You better not bring my mother into this.
5: You know what I did?
6: You better not.
5: I put that fly over there.
6: Oh.
0: It's even better. Yeah. Yeah, it's even better when, you know, it's like a couple bears. Or
7: yeah,
0: a couple,
7: they do it with a lot of French bulldog videos.
0: Yeah. Ooh. Dude, it's so fun. People now started doing it. If you've ever been on a cruise, you'll pull into a port somewhere and there'll be another cruise ship from another cruise line there, and people are yelling between the two cruise ships.
1: What's your name?
6: What's your name? Tony. What's your name? Ezekiel! F you, Ezekiel!
0: I don't know why, it's so funny.
1: Yeah.
0: Oh, and then, I'll play one more, and then we're gonna do a break, but, Cat Williams. Dude, talk about delivery. Cat Williams. How, you know, there's certain people, like Morgan Freeman, you could listen to them read the phone book.
4: Oh, yeah.
0: Cat Williams, I think, could deliver anything, and it's his delivery, man. Mm-hmm. What he's saying is funny, and his delivery is good.
7: Yeah.
0: But he was in a movie called, I've never seen the movie, I've just seen this clip. Mm-hmm. It was a movie directed by Nick Cannon, of all people.
1: Really?
0: Yeah. The movie's called School Dance.
1: Mm-hmm. Oh.
0: Cat Williams, Tiffany Haddish, and that's who's in this scene. It's Cat Williams. He's in prison.
7: This is so funny.
0: This is another one that makes me laugh, Ella. He's in prison. Tiffany Haddish is the baby mama who's coming to visit him, and she's got the two kids, his two kids. Mm-hmm. Coming to visit him in prison. Here we go.
8: Say hi, Daddy. Say hi, Daddy.
9: Hi, Daddy.
10: Whose goddamn white baby is that?
0: Now, the one little kid that's sitting on her lap, it looks like a little white baby. Okay, he's got glasses on. Looks like a total, like, dork, you know? The other kid's, you know, some black boy, you know, clearly could be his. This other one,
8: Say hi, Daddy. Say hi, Daddy.
9: Hi, Daddy.
10: Whose goddamn white baby is that?
11: This is your baby, okay? He's just light-skinned.
9: Mm-hmm.
11: That one might be mine. That one right there. I'm not totally sure. Just because you name him Darren don't mean he belonged to Darren. But I don't care what this baby's name is. This baby is rice-skinned, but not light-skinned. That is a white child. That is Caucasian from the mountains of Caucasus. That is a Slavic baby, a Viking from Iceland. That baby got 730 as a credit rating right now as an infant.
12: You the only one I've been with, Darren.
11: Bitch, let me explain to you the math. I've been in here 16 consecutive years. You know how long consecutive is, don't you?
12: Yeah.
11: Okay, so it means one right after the motherfucking other. And I ain't never missed a day. So clearly you've been having some conjugal visits with some other motherfuckers other than me. That's not my baby. That's almost a grown white man you brought in here. His glasses are certainly grown. I've never seen a baby with that type of prescription.
13: Hey, Darren, stop talking to my mom like that, man. Be respectful.
11: You're absolutely right. I apologize for that. Since this bitch...
13: Hey, there you go
11: again. Your mother was misbehaving. Sorry, I should have set a better example in front of the nice white gentleman and your mother.
0: Caucasus. From the mountains of Caucasus. That's a Viking baby. That baby's got a 750 credit score sitting here as an infant. So funny. All right. We're going to take a break. We'll come back. More Woody Show's next.
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5: 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Can he walk Kubasi? Oh, he's spearing the keeper!
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3: We got a couple stories involving weird crime.
4: Weird crime.
3: Police in Scotland, they got a call about a guy who was assaulting somebody. When they got there, it just wasn't a normal assault, apparently. One man got into it with this other guy. So to show him that he meant business, he grabbed two seagulls, like dual wield style, and started beating the other guy with the seagulls.
5: What? Is this a cartoon?
6: That's pretty badass.
3: The good news is that the seagulls, they're okay. They got checked out.
7: Are they?
3: And so is the guy that got beat with them. Well, they're probably traumatized, but they're going to be fine.
7: Broken
3: they're going to need
7: wings,
3: to be in therapy now.
7: Legs.
3: Well, apparently they weren't broken.
7: I don't buy it.
6: All right. You're fair to be skeptical, Greg.
3: Yeah. I mean, I understand the skepticism, but they did check them out.
7: That's what,
3: according to the article.
5: Yeah, they did an investigation. Don't worry about it.
3: Yeah. They were checked out. I don't know anything like what kind of weird doctor did they go to. That I'm not sure. Doctor.
7: I would like to see that x-ray.
3: I would like to see the video of some guy.
7: That's true.
3: You know.
5: Very much.
3: Wielding two seagulls.
5: And I mean, to be weapons. Kind of fair,
3: as weapons,
5: seagulls
3: right.
5: are jerks.
6: And yeah,
7: they can be.
6: We're way too precious about it. Because every time, like every summer, there's somebody in the Jersey Shore or wherever that kills one. And then the
3: People
6: sky falls
3: out.
6: Down on him because of God forbid.
7: Well, it's just living its seagull
6: life.
7: Oh,
6: and stealing your french fries.
5: Stealing literally all your food.
6: And ice creams.
8: Yeah. A-holes.
3: Another weird crime story.
4: Weird crime.
3: An antique mall, Greg, one of your favorites.
7: I do love a good antique mall.
3: Antique mall in Kansas has been having to deal with a plant problem.
5: Oh.
3: Somebody keeps stealing them.
7: Oh.
3: It started when their cameras picked up this woman who was stealing the entire planter. Oh. So they started zip tying them down. But then the woman came back, cut the zip ties.
5: Jeez.
6: Professional. Huh?
3: So then they chained the planters down instead.
7: Got an angle grinder.
3: The woman came back and she just left behind the planter, dug the plants out.
7: Oh.
6: Can't stop old stuff.
3: And left.
7: She's addicted.
5: Plants? Yeah, how many plants does she need?
3: The owner of the mall is pissed because, you know, he's paying for these plants out of pocket. He's caring for them on his own. But, you know, this woman just keeps coming back. Here he is on the news.
9: I really want to know why flowers. I mean, there's things in the world that people need, and I don't think flowers is one of them, but, you know, for her, I guess it's something she just really wanted that she was desperate enough to come steal them and risk getting in trouble for.
3: Desperate enough?
6: Yeah, she needed right. the huh? You know, it's like bread.
5: Yeah.
3: Desperate enough? I don't know if I'd say, you know, getting plants, you know, you're so desperate for plants.
5: Well, she
7: and
5: clearly
7: she keeps
5: is.
7: Hitting the same
6: yeah.
7: target.
6: You can't find this lady?
3: Yeah. Hopefully nobody steals your rogue banana plant.
6: Well, that's the thing. Because I know as soon as it's on the way right now, my dwarf Cavendish banana tree.
3: Jeff G says he wants to help you plant it.
6: I know. He's got
3: he says he's got a post digger.
6: Which I do need. I do need a post hole digger.
3: Uh-huh.
6: The thing is, people are going to want to see pictures of it, but I can't do that because, you know, some scofflaw. Just a jerk.
3: Yeah.
6: So it's going to have to be undercover.
8: What's the street value on one of these banana trees?
3: They weren't that expensive. When I looked it up yesterday.
6: Yeah, well, I'm getting a pretty grown and...
3: A mature one?
7: A mail order banana tree.
6: What do they call it with like... So it's like 100-something bucks, low hundreds.
5: Damn.
8: Okay.
6: Grown and sexy, as they say.
8: You're investing in your neighborhood.
3: Exactly. That's almost twice the price you can get like... You know,
7: actual bananas.
3: One that's not mature.
6: Oh, yeah, okay. You can get like a tiny one. But then you got to wait like 2-3 years for it to grow up.
7: Yeah.
5: Who has that kind of time?
3: Nobody.
5: Yeah,
3: and you know how he feels about time.
5: No, please.
3: Change is a waste of time.
5: Don't waste it.
3: Loose change is a waste of time.
5: Yep.
7: I could be wrong. I want an avocado tree, but apparently they take 10 years to bear.
6: Yeah, you really have to. Or 3 to 5, even if you get the grown and sexy versions.
7: Ain't nobody got time for that.
10: Wait a second. What did you think about the ride?
11: Apparently. It was great. And apparently, I've never been on live television before. But apparently sometimes I don't watch the news.
3: That gets me every time.
11: The news.
6: Oh, I saw you.
3: More Woody Shows next.
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2: Well, cops in Canada, they were called to this accident on a lake involving a kayak. They were told that a drunken man had stolen someone's kayak and was on the water with it.
3: Grand theft kayak.
2: Paddling around with a snow shovel.
4: Love it.
2: So they headed out to the lake. Work. Kayak, obviously pretty easy to find because it was capsized right in the middle of the lake.
3: Uh-oh.
2: The man who stole it, he was struggling in the water because he was too drunk to swim to shore.
4: Oh, really? No.
2: Police were able to pull out the 63-year-old dude from the water. They arrested him, and he's been charged with impaired operation of a vessel.
3: Really?
2: How about you charge him with stealing the kayak?
3: Yeah, yeah. Come on.
2: Like, you can't even drink in kayak?
4: Yeah. What's this world coming to?
5: That's like, why you kayak.
2: So I understand.
3: Right.
2: Here. I understand why no drinking and operating like a motorized boat.
3: Yeah.
2: Mm-hmm. But it's a dangerous kayak. What are you going to do?
5: Yeah, that's a bit
2: aggressively paddle into another boat.
4: It's a victimless crime.
2: Yeah,
3: it totally is.
2: If you happen to capsize and you drown because you went out there drunk or drinking or whatever,
3: on you.
2: That's your problem.
4: Yeah,
5: mm-hmm. You know,
3: like where can you be drunk, people?
5: Nowhere.
3: Come on,
5: can't fun anymore, yeah, Greg.
3: Just, right?
2: It's like certain things.
3: Yeah, definitely bust them for stealing a kayak. Mm.
2: Yeah, if you're drunk on a bicycle, who cares?
5: I get it.
2: Not a motorized bike, not like these e-bikes.
5: Yeah, yeah, yeah.
2: Not those.
5: I'm with
2: just
5: you
2: like on a regular bike.
3: Yeah, yeah.
5: On the motorboats too, because people are so overconfident on how they can, you know, steer a boat, and then when you're drunk, it's horrible.
2: Like, that's another thing I'd like to learn how to do.
4: What?
2: I'd like to learn how to drive a boat where you dock it.
3: Yeah, because
2: anybody can drive the boat in open water.
5: Mm-hmm. Yeah, right? Yeah.
2: I'm talking about like when they pull it in and they're
3: slowly backing it in.
2: Not even ropes. So I remember because a buddy of mine had a boat and he was, you know, teaching me, you know, this is years ago. So I haven't even tried it in a long time, but you head right for the dock.
3: Mm-hmm.
2: So like the boat is like, let's say you're going to basically form a T. The boat is the up and down part.
4: Right.
2: And then the dock goes left to right.
3: Mm-hmm.
2: You want to aim for that, and at some point you kick the wheel and you pull it into reverse, and it basically just kind of
4: your parallel parking.
2: It kind of goes slideways right to the dock.
4: Yeah,
2: because then you get close enough, and you're able to take the rope and throw it onto the little hook thing and pull over. You know, pull the boat in and tie it down.
3: Yeah, yeah.
2: But there's an art to it.
3: Absolutely,
2: and I think it looks super cool.
3: Yeah.
2: It's like when baseball players slide in the second and stand up slide.
3: Yeah.
2: So they slide and, you know, just able to stand right back up with using the momentum of the slide to then stand back up. That's cool. Want to be able to do that.
3: There's this dude on Instagram.
2: Dock a boat, slide, the standing slide.
3: His entire Instagram page is how he's a charter pilot for these multi-million dollar yachts. And he shows how you dock them.
2: Uh-huh.
3: And oh man, the stress, like he's in these $10 million yachts.
4: Oh,
3: just backing it into a tiny little dock.
4: Yeah. Yeah. And for cruise ships, they hire somebody from that port to come out in like a teeny tiny little dinghy. And
2: it's the port pilot.
4: Yeah. Like climb up the boat and do it and climb back down and row back.
2: Yeah.
4: It's
2: so like the captain of a lot of these cruise ships, they're not bringing
4: they don't know what to do. They're not bringing
2: the boat into port. Like there's a guy that comes out and does that and he gets paid good money. So he gets to drive all these really big, cool ships and then go home at night.
4: That's the best.
2: That's pretty cool.
3: And those tugboats that help with the cruise ship dockings, those guys make bank.
2: Yeah.
5: Once my grandfather was driving a speedboat and they hit a bump and he flew out the boat. And my grandmother was still in there. So it was going straight for shore. So she's like, I don't know what to do. So she just pulled the keys out of the boat. And luckily it slowed down by the time they hit the shore.
2: I would never want to own a boat. I've just heard too many stories.
3: I would love to.
4: Well, everyone says two best days of your life. You buy it and the day you sell it.
2: But I think it's because most people aren't living on the water.
3: True.
2: Like if you live on the water and you have a little dock right there, I think that would be different because it's just as easy as just going outside, getting on the boat and taking it out.
4: For sure.
2: But if you have to like put it on the trailer, hook the trailer up to the SUV,
3: take
2: it down to the launch and ramp, you're like, F this.
3: No, thanks.
2: Yeah,
6: unless you do like water skiing and wakeboarding and that kind of stuff and that's your hobby.
2: But that's every once in a while. But I'm saying that's why ownership of the boat at that point. Just rent the boat.
5: Yeah.
4: Or just pay to have it docked all year round and like winterize. Like,
2: all that stuff that goes with it too. I think if you have one of those, I see them a lot on House Hunters when they do Florida.
3: Uh-huh.
2: Like it seems like everybody lives on a canal of some kind.
5: Yeah.
2: Like and that was cool.
4: Boathouse.
2: People are hanging out on their back patios and stuff, watching boats go by.
4: That is cool.
2: That's kind of cool.
5: That's where my grandma lives. She lives on a canal like that.
2: Yeah.
5: And yeah, the boat's in the backyard. It's really, really cool. Like, yeah. She also has like this pontoon boat that I would take out, and the motor for it, she would keep in the shed. So I had to like get it out of the shed. It's heavy.
2: Yeah.
5: AF,
2: yeah.
5: And then you like wheel it down to the dock, and then I have to hang over the water and
3: attach
5: like
3: it.
5: Attach it. Yeah. I just fell in the water so many times.
2: 919, Woody Show, what's your stance on drunk people riding horses? Fine with it.
5: Yeah, whatever.
4: The horse doesn't care.
2: Yeah.
3: I don't care.
2: Like, don't ride it down the middle of the highway.
3: Yeah, right.
2: You know? Mm-hmm.
3: Or down a sidewalk.
2: That's the same. Like, I don't care if you're sober and you're riding your bike down the middle of a highway or right, you're...
3: Exactly.
2: You know, like, we were talking about those cyclists the other day. Like, cool, yeah. Man, I'm fine with you riding your bike and everything, but don't just be a dick just to hold people up.
3: Yeah. Right, to prove a point.
2: That kind of thing. But I mean, if you're just on a horse and... Dude, you're drunk?
5: Cowboys were drunk all the time riding horses.
2: And they were cool.
5: Fine.
3: They were men.
2: I was just thinking, like, they were smoking unfiltered cigarettes.
3: Yeah, drinking whiskey. Out of
2: you think
3: flask.
2: Those guys ever bought a rubber?
3: Right?
2: Never.
3: Please.
2: Those were men. You know what I mean? Yeah.
5: Right. And now look
2: that's
5: at
2: right.
5: us.
2: You think they used like shaving cream?
3: Or Purell?
2: No, dude. They had whatever knife they used just to cut rope with.
4: Right.
2: And then they looked in a ratty old mirror in an outhouse.
4: Yeah.
2: And shave their face.
3: Right.
2: Because they're men.
3: Wearing those flannel onesie things. And
4: with the trap door in the back. Poop. Yeah.
5: Yeah. Imagine if we had a time machine, we can go like talk to the Cowboys and be like, look, dude, in our day, we
3: can't even have a drink.
5: Drink to be on a horse. It would be like, what happened to society?
2: 877-44 Woody. 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
1: Nothing artificial here. Well, maybe just a little riboflavin, vegetable oil, and yellow number one, because that was in the gummy I just ate. Guaranteed human and straight up rock. 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
2: I popped in there.
3: When you say
2: for
3: you popped, I thought you went like a tour.
4: Yeah, just dropped in.
2: Yeah. Yep, I went there for the game, Blue Jays versus Padres, and Blue Jays were crushing the game that I was there. But the main reason I was in San Diego was for SeaWorld, and SeaWorld is just the best, man. Overall, like, just overall experience, coasters, food quality, just awesome time. E40 was performing. They have these concert series that are just like just blowing up on social media. I think like next weekend they have Ashanti playing. It's super, super fun. But one of the top experiences of my life, I got to go into the penguin
1: exhibit. That's what I was hoping to hear.
2: Yeah, dude, it was mind blowing. It was like being on the surface of the moon, because right now it's like they're, winter season. So they had all the lights off and just like just little red lights here and there. And it was the best time ever.
1: Do penguins make noise?
2: They do, but they're pretty quiet when I was in there, but wait. And huge penguins too.
3: Penguins are cute and everything. Did you say E40 performed at SeaWorld?
2: Yeah.
3: That's like this guy.
2: Yeah. Yeah. The Ying Yang Twins have been performing. So Soulja Boy. Yeah. It's all over social media.
3: I wouldn't have expected that.
2: Yeah. It was amazing. But later that night, I didn't go.
3: People twerking at SeaWorld?
1: Next to the giraffes.
2: Yeah.
1: I mean, the whales.
2: Dude, yeah. Their concert series are crushing, dude. Like, it's just taking over.
3: I mean, it'd be a fun show. I just wouldn't have expected to see it at
2: E40?
3: SeaWorld.
1: Next to the dolphin tank.
4: Entertainment.
2: Go check it out, dude. It's the best.
3: From the window. Like, not this. That's not who this is. But I'm saying like a concert
1: that
3: like
1: vibe.
3: That. From the window. To the wall.
1: Popping.
4: They've been doing like all this 2000 kind of like nostalgia.
2: Yeah. And people have been loving it.
3: Yeah.
2: It's so good. I ended up wrapping up the night and going to bed early, but our friend Julianne was with us and she went out with Tyler and they went to emo night and Julianne went in the pit and got knocked out.
1: What?
3: First of all, there's a pit at emo night?
2: Yeah, they have a little circle pit going on. It's on video too, where I guess she just gets shoved by some dude to the ground.
3: Yeah.
2: And I think she like chipped her teeth.
1: Oh my god.
5: So we're doing the thing, like me, Randy was also with us. We're standing in the back, right, with Spicy Nacho. And we see Julianne go in. And this thing is like the tamest pit I've ever seen.
3: It's an emo shit.
1: Yeah. Everyone's just sad.
5: Yeah. So she goes in, she's like having a good time, and then we don't see her. We're like, where did she go? So Randy happens to be filming the whole thing. We go back. We look at the tape. She gets shoved to the ground by some long-haired person right behind her. And
3: Bort.
5: I mean, she eats it. She ends up picking at her teeth all night like she's a crack addict. Like, we couldn't figure out what was wrong. And then she said she woke up the next morning and realized the back of her two front teeth were chipped. Yeah. So she got
2: Watched the video and she's just dancing, and then boom,
3: disappeared. She got to go home and tell her kids all about it.
2: Yeah,
3: mommy was in the pit.
1: Don't do what mommy does.
2: Yeah, very exciting weekend.
3: Someone else's mom went and told their kids they went to the E40 show at SeaWorld.
2: Yeah,
3: you went there without me.
2: It was lit. Look it up on social media. E40 SeaWorld. So much fun. All right. So, my jeers though is I was probably on my second day of Invisalign. Holy crap, dude. I met a listener like 2 weeks before I got Invisalign and they said the first 3 days might be brutal and they were not wrong. At least for me. I know other people have had other experiences and it hasn't been bad for them. I don't know. Maybe, Sammy just got her Invisalign. Maybe it wasn't bad, but mine, Jesus, man. I can't even think straight. I had braces, yeah, but I just didn't wear my retainer.
3: Yeah, but like when you first got braces, when they first put them on, or after every orthodontist appointment, you went for the checkup. Right, they would like change something around, and those next few days were always brutal because you're moving your teeth.
2: I couldn't stop thinking about it.
3: Yeah, pain.
1: Did any amount of Advil make a difference?
2: No, I was just on another planet. It just felt so bad. But I ended up going to CVS and they had like this numbing stick, and it tastes like
3: an orange gel kind of stuff.
2: Yeah, you should get it, Woody, because you love that kind of stuff.
1: Just for fun.
2: It felt like a dentist's office kind of thing. Yeah.
3: Now I like the Novocaine part that I like is how you touch your own face and it's like you're touching a different person altogether.
4: Hate it.
2: Yeah.
3: Like,
1: it's
3: you can't,
1: so weird that you like that.
4: I know.
1: Yeah. It's the worst.
3: I don't know. I think it's a fun sensation.
4: And then you bite your cheek and you don't even feel it.
1: Yeah.
3: I wouldn't want that all the time, but knowing that it's temporary.
1: Yeah.
2: Yeah. So that's my only cheers, dealing with Invisalign pain.
1: Is it in now?
2: No, I can't wear it during the show. I tried a little bit. And
1: like,
2: I
1: just, hey, guys.
2: I mean, I'm already handicapped on speaking, so yeah. Yeah. I don't need another one.
3: All right, Sammy, you got Invisalign. You wear it during the show, though, right?
6: I do, yeah.
3: I saw a couple comments on social media. Like, is Sammy wearing Invisalign?
1: Oh, really?
6: Yeah.
1: Can't tell? I can't really tell.
4: Yeah. Can't tell at all.
3: Yeah. Are you same experience as Menace with the pain?
6: No, mine wasn't that bad. I did take ibuprofen before I went to get my first like Invisalign tray, and it did feel like you got your braces tightened, but not like the first time I ever had braces in that much pain. Not at all.
2: Yeah, but she has a really small adjustment. Like her teeth are already pretty much straight.
3: Are yours jacked? Menace?
2: Yeah, mine just like, really? I had like the front like gap started happening.
3: Like a Michael Strahan?
2: Yeah.
3: Kind of gap?
2: So I just want to fix that. They said it only will take 4 months for me.
3: Okay.
6: Yeah, mine's only going to be 3 months. And Menace, my question for you is, how long did you have braces for when you had them?
2: Probably 3 years.
6: Okay. Yeah. So I had braces for 6 years.
2: That's crazy.
6: And I think that's why it just doesn't faze me. Nothing bothers me about having things done in my mouth, things moving around.
3: Yeah. Nice. Well, there you go, Bort. Whoa, whoa. All right, Bort. There we go. There's your question.
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16: 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And in baseball, Christopher Sanchez of the Philadelphia Phillies will start tomorrow night's All-Star game in his home ballpark, taking the mound for the National League against Dylan Cease of the Toronto Blue Jays, starting for the American League. The first half of the baseball season ends with Tampa on top in the American League East, Chicago and Cleveland tied atop the Central, and Texas on top in the West. The Yankees hold the top wildcard spot. In the National League, the Braves lead the East, Brewers the Central, and Dodgers atop the West. The Cubs hold the top wildcard spot. I'm Andy West with your iHeartRadio Sports Report.
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1: Well, it was really great. Being a Led Zeppelin fan and having seen them when I was 14 years old, he was the guy that kind of did the strings and did all the kind of harmony stuff. And, you know, he walked in and he was the man. It was just really impressive. He came up with some great work. And it was funny, we were working in a studio in Atlanta. It was kind of a hip-hop studio. And none of them really cared who REM were. But the second that John Paul Jones got in there, every single one of the hip-hop guys came in and like, hey, man, you know, those Zeppelin records, they're great. You know, and we're like, but we're from Atlanta and Athens. No one knows us. But they knew who JPJ was.
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1: Like a dental dam.
2: Oh, okay.
0: In front of your right.
1: Big stupid face. The Woody
2: Show. And we go right over to Gina Grad. He's going to tell us what's happening with the trending news headlines.
3: Legendary New Zealand actor Sam Neill, who starred in Jurassic Park and Peaky Blinders, he died in Sydney, Australia at 78 years old. He was dealing with a rare and aggressive form of blood cancer, but he announced in April that he was cancer-free.
2: Oh, yeah.
3: Sad.
2: Oh, yeah.
3: Yeah, remember?
2: Wow.
3: The family said more details will be shared later, but now, you know, they want privacy. Sam,
2: I totally forgot about that. I saw the headline that he died. I'm like, wow, I wonder what happened
3: yeah.
2: there. I forgot about that announcement.
3: It was a big announcement.
2: Yeah.
3: And well, he was in, I mean, so much stuff, films and TV series over his 50-year career. But, of course, known best for Dr. Alan Grant in Jurassic Park. And Senator Lindsey Graham, who was one of President Trump's closest allies in Congress, he died due to a ruptured aorta. But an official cause of death will come out after more testing. And just in case you're not aware, and hopefully you're not eating, that's when the wall breaks completely open like a burst pipe. So blood just goes into places it shouldn't go. Graham was a big South Carolina Republican and former Air Force lawyer. He served in Congress for more than 3 decades and traveled around the globe advocating for more aggressive U.S. foreign policy. And a new nominee will be selected in a special primary and the winner of November's general election. They'll start their full 6-term year in January.
2: Speaking of good people, bad people, I want to see where all the bad people hang out in the comments. Just in general, like whenever somebody who has any kind of political affiliation dies, the other side just takes all kinds of joy in their passing.
4: Yeah.
3: Oh, they're all on Mitch McConnell watch right now.
2: Well, you have that. That's not the point. The point is, like, you go on and you legitimately have, it brings you legitimate joy.
3: Yeah.
2: In somebody else's passing, simply based on politics.
3: Yeah.
2: I hate the Baltimore Ravens. I hate them. But if, like, you know, Lamar Jackson died, I wouldn't be like, yes.
4: Go in the comment section.
2: You know what I mean?
4: Finally.
5: Best day ever.
2: Like, that's what's so weird to me.
4: I know. Yes. Like, look in the mirror before you type something.
2: Now,
4: like
2: the only thing I really celebrate are the that's what's ups.
4: Yes.
3: Yeah,
2: right?
3: You brought it on yourself.
2: Like, oh, okay.
4: Into a house.
2: I'm gonna go do a home invasion of this little old couple in here, and I'm going to, you know, pull guns. I wasn't anticipating that the 80-year-old man inside would have a shotgun.
3: Yeah.
2: Well, then you got what you were asking
4: now
2: for.
4: Now, that's to be celebrated and commented on.
1: 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More Woody Show. Next.
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0: And ladies and gentlemen, boys and girls, please welcome to the program. He is a TV tech reporter for KTLA in Los Angeles. He hosts a syndicated radio show, Rich on Tech. He is Rich DeMuro at Rich on Tech on Instagram. Hello, Rich. How are you, my friend?
2: Rich. I'm doing so well. Thanks for having me back. Really appreciate it.
0: Oh yeah, because there was a really big chance that we were never going to have you back.
3: Oh, yeah. It's touch and go there. For a while.
0: Yeah, it was really kind of like, I don't know if it's going to happen or not. But no, Rich, we always love having you on because Rich, besides knowing so much about the tech and gadgets and different pieces of software and all these things out of that world that you should know about, it's just stuff that people can actually use. It doesn't get too into the weeds of the stuff that's like real for the hardcore, you know, tech dorks. You know, it's good. What they call it, consumer tech.
2: Yeah.
0: Anyway,
2: yeah, for the average person.
0: Yeah. Mm-hmm. But you can find all of his, Rich on Tech TV segments, the Rich on Tech radio show. It's all there on his website, richontech.tv. You can also subscribe to his, free newsletter, richontech.tv. And, everything we talk about with Rich, he has linked up on that website again, richontech.tv. But, Rich, good to have you back. Gang's all here.
3: Yeah.
0: Greg and Madison, Gina.
3: Yeah. Hey.
2: So Gina, you'll love this.
3: Yeah.
2: Or maybe you'll hate it, depending on how we use it. But there's a new AI image generation tool from Meta called Muse, and it is powerful. It's really fast. It's really slick. And, you know, Meta built this themselves and they just released it. You can find it inside your Instagram stories or if you have the Meta A app downloaded like I do. But here is the wild part. Not, you know, obviously you can create AI images a million different ways. What their little spin on it is that you can at someone. So basically you can tag someone in your prompt.
0: I did hear about this.
2: Like,
0: go ahead.
2: At Gina Grad, and you can say, you know, put me and Gina in a radio studio together or whatever, you know, on a beach and who knows where. And it will look at your profile. It will find your pictures and it will use those as the reference to create the AI image.
3: Oh.
2: And it's really good and kind of scary at the same time.
0: So I just saw a post about this yesterday and it was a whole thing about how to disable people from being able to use the stuff that's on your and be able to do it, like, and disable it. Like, you go into your settings and then you go down to, let me see, I know if I look at it,
2: sharing.
0: I can do it.

0: It's I've got it on my Instagram at Rich on Tech. It's you go into your profile, yep. your menu, your settings and activities, scroll all the way down to where it says sharing and reuse. And yep. there's a new option that basically says, do you want to allow others to use your photos and videos for AI image generation?
1: Nope.
0: And you can opt out. And Woody, I think you already have. I'm kind of on the gate. Like I'm on the fence here. I'm like, I kind of like it because it's fun, but also I don't know if I want other people using my picture.
1: Just for whatever they want.
2: No, this is great. I literally just put in make Rich DeMuro and Gina Grad ride a unicorn over a rainbow and it looks majestic.
1: Yeah.
2: Yes. It's my hair is on point. Rich looks great.
3: Can you remind people again how to get to that?
1: Yeah. Go to settings.
4: Settings and then go down to what?
3: Not to turn off.
1: Disable.
2: No, it just went to meta.ai.
0: That's it. Meta.ai from a website.
3: You can open it on your Instagram.
0: You can. It'll say on my Instagram this morning when I first logged on, it was like, hey, new AI image generator. And the tagging part was not available just yet. But, you know, these companies, they roll things out, which means they don't give it to everyone all at once because it might like blow up their systems or something might go wrong. So they kind of roll it out. So even if you look for the settings and they don't say AI just yet, you know, give it a day or so. But yes, you can go in there and turn this off if you want. The thing that I think people like a privacy expert or, you know, might have an issue with is this is something that should probably not be turned on by default. It should be something that you opt into.
1: Yeah.
0: And I would argue for that. But, you know, Meta wants people to use these things and there's a lot of people that kind of like this stuff and think it's fun.
1: Yeah,
0: so
1: it can take your,
0: I see why they want.
1: It can take your content so you can use it for remixes, quote unquote, and all these AI generated things. What's interesting to me though is like, you know, we, in this industry, we have these meetings all the time. Menace and I were just talking about it, about like how you need to get permission or license something. Like if you want to use an image or something that somebody has, a photo that somebody took and they have it on their Instagram. So is it basically implied consent if you don't opt out of it? So in other words, if you don't, because if all you have to do is just add somebody and it's taking from that account, like images or using stuff that doesn't necessarily belong to this person. I'm assuming it's implied consent if you don't opt out of it, that somebody just has to at you and that's it.
3: That's all the, because, the fine lines that no one reads.
1: Yeah.
4: Yeah.
0: And they're saying, look, because it's like Meta, when you upload your stuff to them is basically saying, hey, we own this now. It's ours. And, you know, we can do as we like. And one of the things we can do is whatever we come up with in the future, we can modify and use your stuff. So that I think is what they're doing here, which is, you know, again, for the average person that's doing this, I think a lot of people will leave this on because they won't even know that there's an option to turn it off. And some people may not care. I think people will find it fun to do this. You know, if you're making a birthday graphic for your friend or you're just putting your friend, you know, you want to send your friend a silly picture.
1: Until it's not fun.
2: Well, I got to say, mine was obviously a joke and it was whimsical and hilarious. But Rich just sent me the one he did of us and it looks incredibly real.
1: Yeah, it does. I mean,
2: so
1: look at the lighting. The lighting's fantastic.
2: Yeah.
4: And it didn't distort your face.
2: Not at
4: sometimes
2: all.
4: These things make you look slightly different.
1: We're talking to Rich on Tech. There's been a lot of big stories. I know one that, you know, Video Game Day was just here. We were talking about video games in general, with Grand Theft Auto's coming out and everything. PlayStation going all digital has been a big headline.
0: Yeah, so starting in January 2028, Sony says all new PlayStation games will be digital only at that time. So no more physical discs for new releases. So until then, they will still come out with discs. And they say, look, this is the changing times. 85% of PlayStation game sales are already digital. So we're just kind of moving this into that direction. I think the main downside of this, obviously, is ownership. We all grew up in a time where you purchased physical media.
1: Yeah.
0: You collected it. You had it. You opened it. You put it on your shelves. You traded it. You gave it to your friends. You resold it when you were done. All that is going out the window moving forward because we all know when you get something digital, it is not truly yours ever again.
1: Well, I think they need to change the name, like instead of buy or purchase, because you're not buying or purchasing.
2: You're leasing it.
1: You're leasing it. There was just that big story about, I forget what company, the rights ran out. And so all these movies and stuff disappeared off people's. Was that off PlayStation? I think it might have been, right?
0: Yeah, I think it was actually Sony. Yeah, I mean, and we've seen this happen
1: like
0: before.
1: People had movies on that bought movies through the PlayStation.
4: Such BS.
1: Gone.
3: Yeah, we've seen this with the iTunes store and all kinds
1: of stuff. But stop calling it buy.
2: Yeah.
1: Or talking to Rich on Tech, Rich DeMuro. You can find him on social media at Rich on Tech, richontech.tv. Sign up for that newsletter. We're going to take a quick break and then we'll come back. We got one more round with Rich on Tech. If you got a question that you'd like us to get to for Rich, you can hit us up on the text over to 22987. That's next on The Woody Show. Hang on.
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2: London, that is when Samsung is going to launch their new foldable phones.
3: There we go, Sebastian.
4: And finally.
2: Yes.
3: You want
2: and
3: the exciting
2: thing about
3: phone?
4: No.
3: Okay.
4: No, not at all. But, you know, we've been doing this.
2: Well, the foldable that's interesting this year from them is they're supposedly coming out with a wider design. So I've tested a bunch of the foldables and I don't really see the point because when you open them up and you watch a movie on there, it's kind of like in the middle of the screen and it's the same size as it would be on an iPhone. And so now with this
5: with a stupid
2: wider
5: line down the
2: design,
5: middle.
2: Yeah.
3: Right.
2: Yeah. Right, exactly. But this wider design, you could theoretically open this thing up. It opens up way wider to almost like a 16:9 screen inside. Mm-hmm. And to me, that would be ideal for watching a movie, which, of course, is the only reason why you'd spend $2,500 on a phone.
6: Now, Rich, with all these leaks, I don't know, dude. I'm actually contemplating leaving Apple and going all in on nothing. The nothing phones, headphones, everything.
2: Oh, my gosh.
6: Because speaking of London, I was in London and they actually had a store and I talked to them and they said that they're actually going to be opening U.S. stores pretty soon. And they're available in Best Buy.
3: But what are they?
6: So it's very like a minimalist phone.
3: They call them dumb phones.
6: Yeah, pretty much like dumb phone. But they have like everything like Apple has, like the big headphones, the earbuds, everything. But it's half the price. And dude, it is pretty clean on the sound and the way that the phones operate.
3: Yeah, but what about apps and stuff? Because you need apps for everything.
5: Video.
6: Yeah, but
2: well, it's all Android. Yeah. So, and I will tell you, Menace, my absolute favorite phone of the past year has been the Nothing phone. And I went to London for the launch of that last year, the Nothing phone 3.
6: Yeah.
2: It's $800, but I'll tell you why I can't use it as my daily driver. I love the software. I love the hardware. The camera's pretty good. The processor, we are so used to Apple's high-end processors. It does not use the highest-end processor. And I know this is getting a little nerdy, but you know, for me, it makes a difference because you notice it's a little bit stuttery on certain things. Also, there's no satellite messaging, which to me, I've got to have Starlink on my phone at this point. So I need that. And the camera in low light is just okay. I mean, it's good, but I
3: that's
2: think
3: what
2: nothing
3: you're gonna
2: is...
3: Because he needs it for all the video.
6: Yeah,
3: prep.
6: The Pro and everything.
2: You're doing content creation too.
3: Well, let's talk one more thing here with Rich. I keep saying like dumb phones, and I saw that scrapbooking is making a comeback. Sammy, I'm not sure if you're a scrapbooker.
5: Oh, hell yeah, you know it.
3: You know, we talk about like, how all the analog stuff has become more popular, going back to physical photographs instead of digital photographs.
5: Mm-hmm.
3: Well, how about journaling? And I know that you you have this one thing. What is it called? It's called June or something. This sounds like something June. That like you know, Gina or what Sammy might be into.
7: Sounds pretty hokey.
2: Okay, I don't know. You gotta tell me what you think. Now, I'm not like necessarily a journal guy, but I see the allure of, you know, for mental health, for just like logging and cataloging your life and just kind of talking things out. There's many benefits to journaling, and I've done enough stories on these digital journals that, you know, I sort of understand the benefits to them. But the problem is you have to keep one, and sitting there writing something down every day, a lot of people don't have time to do that, or they don't want to, or they don't know where to start. So this journal, it's called June AI. The website is talkjune.com. It calls you every night. I have mine set for 7 p.m. And then it asks you questions, and it's like the best friend you've ever had, because not only does it ask the best follow-up questions, but it can ask you a follow-up question a week later or 6 months later because it remembers everything that you tell it. So it asks you a bunch of questions. Hey, how did your day go? How did you feel about this? What are you looking forward to this weekend? Whatever. And then it creates your journal entry for you. And then the next time it calls you, it follows up on all of those things. And you have your journal.
5: Okay,
2: voila.
5: That's pretty interesting. But Woody, you tell me right away why I'm out completely on this.
7: Privacy issues.
5: Not that.
6: I don't know.
5: She doesn't like
3: to talk on the phone.
5: Thank you. I do not want to be called every night.
3: Yeah, she doesn't want to talk on the phone.
6: It sounds like something you would love, Greg.
7: No way, because when would anybody go back and read that? I don't get. Maybe I don't get journaling to begin with.
5: But this
7: in general,
5: isn't that. It's remembering what you said so it can ask you questions later
7: but
5: to keep it going
7: But why would I
5: forward.
7: Want that?
6: I feel like you love talking to it.
7: No. Huh? It sounds so strange.
2: That's the thing I don't really understand about journaling. Like, who is this for? Right. Is it for right. me to just get my thoughts out, yeah. my anger and whatever, my wins, my losses? Or is it like something I eventually leave my kids and they open this thing up and they're just burdened with my entire life journey, which I don't know if they want that, you know?
3: I guess if you're like a celebrity of some kind, you know what I mean? Like, you have like some kind of like account. I'm saying like an account, like, oh, hey, I wonder what's up with so-and-so today. Mm. And they had an account where they just took these things that this thing generated and just posted it up there about, hey, here's what went on in so-and-so's life today.
5: But other, for other people, like
3: for other, for like other people, for like a business, more of a business purpose than, you know, you going back and checking it out. Anyway, we got, Rich DeMiro, Rich on Tech, at Rich DeMiro on Instagram. 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Rich DeMuro, everybody.
2: Yeah. Thanks for having me. Appreciate it. Always fun to chat tech.
3: We love you, man. All right, dude. We'll talk to you next time.
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1: 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If my voice sounds familiar, there is a reason. 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
2: Don't eat it.
3: I remember at one point, Menace was saying that he was eating healthy.
4: Oh, yeah.
3: Like, remember that?
4: He was on a health kick.
3: But it was all fried chicken. He was going to all these fried chicken places.
5: It's protein.
2: It is.
3: Which was better than what he had been doing before.
2: How?
4: I don't know how.
2: I don't know. Four-layer burgers and stuff like that.
3: Yeah. So they were doing a document. I always forget the Morgan Spurlock guy died.
2: Yeah.
3: He did Super Size Me.
6: Yeah, and that was kind of a scam, too.
2: He got all skinny and stuff.
6: Well, yeah, but after...
3: He was skinny already.
6: Yeah, but after Super Size Me, they realized that all of his symptoms were from alcohol and not from
7: McDonald's. He was a secret alcoholic. That's why his liver enzymes.
2: Suck on that, losers.
6: Like, the doctor's like, I've never seen a liver like that except for alcoholics.
5: Or french fries.
6: Yeah,
5: maybe.
6: Right.
5: I don't know about that. Could be that, too.
2: Now I can't supersize anything because that...
6: Nope. Yeah, that's
2: it. Alcoholic
6: off the menu.
2: A-hole.
3: Yeah.
7: Self-brand.
2: Oh, can I just real quick, RIP to Heart Attack Grill.
6: In
3: Vegas?
6: Fremont Street, is that over?
7: Yeah, it's been over.
2: Yeah.
7: About 6 months now.
6: Sad.
3: Yeah. No, it wasn't. It was back in... people were in there. I was just there in March. Well, not at the restaurant, but I was walking down Fremont, walked right past it, pointed it out to my buddy who had never seen it before. In March, it was still going.
2: Yeah.
6: Sad.
7: R.I.P. Yeah.
3: But there were a ton of people, and there was a ton of people in there.
2: Yeah, I don't know why.
3: I was surprised.
7: May 18th.
2: Yeah.
3: May 18th? Yeah. Oh, no.
7: Citing rising costs and corporate greed.
5: Well, that's always a go-to.
2: Dude, the owner, he was a character, man. He was super funny.
3: Yeah. We get lyrics wrong from time to time.
6: Mm-hmm.
3: Misheard lyrics. What was the one, Greg, you always point out to? Was it your friend that...
4: Well, mine was always Little Red Corvette, and I thought it was Little Babe Come On Back.
6: Really?
4: Yeah, and then
3: There was another example. Maybe somebody else in the room. I forget who it was.
4: What was it?
3: You sing a song for a ton of years, like a big, huge, popular song, and you have it wrong the entire time.
6: Yeah. And you have no idea.
3: You have no idea. Apparently, we have been singing a line from Guns N' Roses' Welcome to the Jungle wrong this entire time.
6: Really?
3: Yeah, and never realized it. So here we go. What's the next line?
6: Come down.
2: Down.
4: Down.
3: Down. So down. Yeah, but the lyrics are actually suck down.
6: Suck down.
3: Suck down. Suck down.
6: Oh.
3: Mm. Slash's girlfriend posted a photo of him standing, you know, by the teleprompter that shows the lyrics while they're on stage and stuff. And those are the actual lyrics. And if you listen carefully.

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0: Yeah.
5: Greg Gorey.
7: Yes.
5: Parting words of wisdom, please.
7: Yeah, only dead fish go with the flow. Think about it for the rest of the day.
6: Yeah. Think deep.
5: That is true. We have this fish, I told you, that my daughter got from a kid's birthday party. They gave all the kids on the way out their own fish.
0: You still have it?
5: It's still alive.
7: Oh, I thought that was long ago.
5: And my wife and I have talked a couple times about maybe we do put it down the toilet.
0: Oh, no.
6: Why?
5: Sammy.
7: It doesn't deserve that.
5: It's a goldfish.
0: Oh, yeah. It lives in water.
8: But how disruptive is it?
5: But I feel so, well, because every time we're like gone for the weekend or whatever, it's like I got to send it to somebody's house for
8: a fish.
5: Are you serious?
8: Leave
6: fish in there forever.
8: You can get an automatic feeder.
5: Okay. I mean, you know what? I'll tell you what. I'll give it to you. Oh, see? Yeah.
8: I already have a full
5: so
8: fish tank, but it's
5: now
8: salt
5: not so
8: water.
5: Great. All right. Thank you very much, Greg Gorey.
7: Jewett.
5: Thank you so much for giving The Woody Show some of your valuable time this morning. You know, we love and appreciate you for that. The rest of you guys can suck it. We'll catch you back here on Tuesday. Have a great day. SMD double M.
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Did you get taller? 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I feel like I've been gone for years. I'm Teresa. 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

Yes, we will have this drizzly weather throughout the day. When you look at the Doppler, it just looks like we got like a big heat rash. But you know what? High of 86. Let's embrace it. Rain off and on all week, but a nice, hot, saucy upper 90s weekend is ahead. We are 97.1 The Eagle. Why?

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As I slide you into Sublime, let's give you free tickets. Right now, I've got Breaking Benjamin Chevelle up for grabs. Open up that iHeart app with me pulled up and on. Hit the red mic and just say T. Hook it up for me. That's going to be your shot to go to the show. 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

So obviously, you know, tomorrow we've got the semifinals here, France, Spain. But overall, FIFA, they're also going to sell some World Cup final fields to fans. Final fields will be at MetLife. You're going to get like a piece for $450. So if you're a super soccer fan or you're going to the game, like I think FIFA.com has all the details. You can take a little piece of it all home with you. 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
3: Here's what you've made popular by getting your stream on. 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Debuting at 7, the new emotional drama, The 5-Star Weekend, starring Jennifer Garner on Peacock. 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The new Harlan Coben mystery, I Will Find You, on Netflix remains at 5. And the final season of The Bear on FX on Hulu slips back to 4. House of the Dragon on HBO Max roars into the top 3. 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
1: They all have different energy, but I prefer where people can still see you and the sound is good and they can feel that you're in the moment with them. And that would be in a smaller venue. You know, when I was a kid, I went to a lot of clubs and I saw a lot of bands in clubs. I always connected with that feeling that that was like, oh, the band is here and we're here and we're all breathing the same air and they're in it and we're in it together. And I love that.
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It's Five Finger Death Punch now.

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Just that guitar. 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I'm Teresa. 97 minutes of nonstop rock now with Aaron and Fred.

Looks like Orkin's 2026 Bed Bug Cities list has been released. Dallas coming in at number 23 out of 50. I'm Teresa. We are 97.1 The Eagle. That's not the press I wanted for us today.

0: Bad Omens, 97.1 The Eagle. So I dove into the talkback mic. I haven't checked it since I went on vacation on July 4, and it's a lot of this.
1: Where is Teresa?
0: Lenny, I'm home. I'm home. I am back. I am here. I appreciate all the love. I missed you guys too. And now I'm ready to put some money in your pocket. All right. 1 o'clock on the dot. I've got your next keyword for $1,000 in gas cash right here on The Eagle. I'm looking

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NASA are looking for volunteers to basically do a year-long mission to Mars, but you're never going to leave Earth. It's going to be in a simulation. I'm not kidding. It'll be in Houston. I think August of next year it starts. They need 4 volunteers. You can actually apply at NASA.gov. That's wild. I mean, if I'm going to Mars, yeah, I'd like it to be here. I don't want to leave. It's safe and sound in a simulator. I'm here for that. We are 97.

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2: Marcus and I had the biggest Twilight Zone situation ever. 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And I forgot how to tie a tie. Unbeknownst to me, Menace.
3: I'm tying ties because I'm tying my tie. 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So I'm tying her tie. Then I get to Tyler's tie. And in the middle of it, at the exact same time as Greg, I forget how to tie the tie.
2: I mean, how weird is that?
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1: Yeah, we do stupid stuff all damn day. Yeah, it's pretty much what we do best. Well, that and play guitar on the couch. Yeah, guaranteed.

Well, it's official. And I saw this when I was on vacation, like in Mexico, like scrolling. Six Flags Over Texas, Thursday, everything was unleashed. The Tormenta Rampaging Run, record-setting new roller coaster, which opened up. I mean, I'm scared. It's the tallest dive coaster at 309 feet. How about new? You guys write it. Let me know what you think. I'm Teresa. We are 97.1 The Eagle.

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97.1 The Eagle. I'm Teresa. Looking at the storm. Dallas is just kind of sitting pretty in the middle, all dry with everything swirling around it. We might get like a walnut-sized storm, like roll through in the 4 o'clock hour. But really, that's about it for the day. But storms will still be around all week.

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1: We're a lot healthier now, though, too, which helps out with the stamina. I mean, I have a trainer in Thousand Oaks when I come home to California, but the insanity, I bring that out on the road, man, and that keeps us all in shape. The whole band does it. And it's cool, man, because, like, we usually do two on, day off, three on, day off, so we do five shows a week. We always work out on show days. I mean, it's kind of part of the regime and what we do. From the time we get up to the time we play the show, we're moving, man.
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Leaving you on a really good Papa Roach face melt. I'm Teresa. We are 97.1 The Eagle. It's good to be back. I gotta go. Ben and Skin, the whole crew are next. And I see your next keyword at 3 o'clock to get 1,000 bucks in gas cash. You got keywords all week. It's fresh money. And I can't wait to, you know, throw it in your... I was gonna say pants, but I'm gonna switch it to bank account. All right, see you guys tomorrow at 10 a.m. I love you.

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0: Yes. Hello and welcome, everybody. This is the world famous Ben and Skin Show, 97.1 The Eagle. I'm Ben Rogers, joined by Jeff Skin, Wade, Kevin, KT, Teardown Turner, and Christina, K Ray, Little Baby Cornbread Ray.
1: Little Baby Cornbread.
0: All hands on deck today for a Monday presentation. And I will let you know that you guys are often distracted by the World Cup happening when we're on the air.
2: Hell yeah.

0: for whatever reason. I don't know why this made me laugh so much, but you're going to hear a lot of background noise because it's just somebody filming a baseball game for their kids.
1: Yep.
0: Tiny little kids playing baseball. The ump looks like a major league umpire. He's there behind the plate, clearly decided not to wear a cup. And each time he gets hit, the pitcher throws the ball, the batter takes a rip at it, and just barely nicks it, so the ball fires straight back full speed into the ump's crotch.
1: Yeah.
0: The first time he gets hit, listen to everyone saying, hey, guys, give him some space. Just listen to the coaches telling these little kids what to do. And when you hear the third one, he goes down on the third one all the way to the ground. Grab his nets. All right, listen up.
2: Everybody walk away for a minute.
3: Go! Stay alive, Ryan. Good job, bud.
2: Walk up. The third one. Ryan.
4: Just go for a walk.
0: They're telling the batter, just get away from him. Go walk somewhere.
1: It sounds like three owls have hit windows at weddings.
4: Yeah, it does.
1: So on the second one, the thing that I love the most is this: that guy is crouched over in pain. He's got to hear the dad tell the kid, stay in the cut. You're doing good. Hang in there, Ryan. I think the kid's name is Ryan. Good job. Hang in there, Ryan. Good job, bud. Just keep an eye on it. So he's going, oh, God. He's hearing about Ryan's cut.
0: And
5: there's a simple comedy. Like, comedy's got three simple truths. One, farts. Two, nut shots. And three, when a bison boops an old man up in the air.
0: God, I saw that.
5: Why? Funny every time.
0: I saw that. Did y'all see that over the weekend?
4: I did. Yeah. Is he okay, by the way?
5: I think he's great.
0: I think he hurt his leg pretty badly. But they said he was joking around, like he had a good spirit about it.
4: So he was wearing overalls, and that didn't help his case.
1: I was going to say,
5: running away from it is so funny.
1: So weird that it happened to Dr. Demento. I mean, that is just crazy.
4: It's really funny.
1: But then there was a lot of people that were like, I don't know if y'all saw the commentary about, well, you can tell when the bison starts wagging its tail that it wants to play. And I was like, that's what my dog does when it does zoomies. No zoomies. Oh, Luca's doing zoomies. Everybody back up. I mean, it's really the same thing, just a gigantic creature doing it.
0: Oh, my God. Oh, it's so freaking good. All right, we are off and running today on a Monday. It's going to be a great show, so keep it locked right here on the Eagle all day long. We'll put a smile on your face. But right now, coming up next, Skin, where are you going to take us in things Skin is tracking?
1: All right, here is the number one thing that you need to watch out for if you plan on going to Austin, Texas anytime soon. I have a firsthand account, and I'll tell you next.
5: Before that, though, I've got to tell you about what's happening at Sports Predict. If you think you've got a superior sports brain to others around you, you're officially invited to prove it, where the numbers actually matter. 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I got an email that says I won the match between Brazil and Japan. They're sending me a prize.
1: Hey! Yeah.
5: See, I was playing and I won.
1: Congrats, dude.
5: Idiot. A complete moron, and I'm winning.
1: That's insane.
5: So you should be playing. Sign up now, sportspredict.com/probabilitycup. You just make some predictions on what's going to happen in the matches. We've got a match tomorrow at 2. Got a match on Wednesday at 2. We've got the finals. The final match, they're a 3-time multiplier on that. So every prediction is going to be weighted heavily. 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At the end of this entire tournament, the number one champion wins an elite fellowship to work with the trading firm company Jump Trading, earning wages to manage a supervised, risk-controlled $1 million portfolio. 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

0: Ben and Skin Show, 97.1 The Eagle. Sometime today, and really every day this week, we're going to give away some Motley Crue tickets. They're coming here in September, I believe, and we got tickets for you. Be listening for your chance to win. You're going to need that streaming iHeart app. That's how there's a talkback feature. That's how you get the hookup. All right, we've had a big celebrity death to talk about here in 15 minutes, but first...
1: Another edition of Things Skin is Tracking.
0: All right, this is a two-parter. So tomorrow I will do the follow-up segment. What happens when a Barbie convention takes over your hotel?
2: Oh, my God.
0: That's something that you'll enjoy tomorrow. But today I want to talk about Austin because we did a quick trip. Me and the wife and another couple went to Austin this weekend basically just to eat. We were only going to be there for 40 hours. Got recommendations, set up a bunch of restaurants, wanted to go to, had a late night listening room thing wanted to go to, but we plotted it out, drove down there, went, and then came back. And, you know, you have the whole recency bias thing where you go, man, that's the best meal I've ever had, you know?
2: Mm-hmm.
0: But I was sitting there thinking, I can say unequivocally that I did have the best meal I've had, one of the three best meals I've had in the last decade.
3: Wow.
0: There's a place called Este in Austin. And it, yeah, this kind of like El Chico's The Boy.
3: Yeah. Uh-huh.
0: There's this, or maybe the guy's name is Este, the chef. I don't know. But it was incredible. And it wasn't just me. The other three people I was with, they're all like, oh my God, what is happening? How is this food so effing good? And it's amazing how just an incredible meal can just carry you, right? You have a meal that's good, you end up thinking about it for days.
2: Mm-hmm.
0: We're driving back from Austin. I'm like, when do we get to go back to Austin and have this meal again?
4: What type of hot dogs were they?
0: All beef.
4: Okay.
0: And double dog single bun.
4: See, I knew it. Este always does it big.
0: They always deliver like that. And it's basically, this is kind of what I imagine Mexico City Mexican food to be like, mm-hmm. where it's kind of metropolitan, chef-inspired dishes. I mean, it was just unreal. It was so damn good. And then the next day, we went to this place called Nixta, which is a Michelin star-rated taqueria. And it was really, really good, too. But I just personally preferred the place the night before. Christina, can you look up on Spotify? I should have had you do this earlier. Can you pull up Cold War Kids?
5: Oh, yeah.
0: I think their big song is actually called Hang Me Out to Dry. Everybody knows it. You've all heard it a million times.
2: Mm-hmm.
0: So I've told you guys this, the other thing that they have in Austin. Now they're having, there's a place here in Dallas called Shy Boy where they're listening lounges. They're hi-fi listening lounges. So the first one I'd ever been to was in Austin called Equipment Room. And so I wanted to take the people I was with there. So we had a reservation at the Equipment Room. Now, the way these things work is you usually sit down. They have cocktails. It's not like a crazy, crowded, busy place. And you can actually put on headphones if you want and listen in hi-fi headphones to the music that they're playing. But they'll play a whole record front to back. They have a really good cocktail menu, all this kind of stuff. So, but the whole thing is I wanted to take them to a listening lounge. But apparently Cold War Kids were in town at part of a concert, and so their drummer took over and was DJing. So it was like celebrity DJ. So do you have that song there?
4: Does everyone wear headphones?
0: Not everybody.
4: Oh.
0: But for this, you can. And they're by where you sit down. Have you heard the song before?
6: Splashing around.
0: This is their biggest hit, right?
7: Not really, because one got in a commercial.
0: Oh, really?
7: But this is their first big hit, 2007.
0: Okay. I just remember this being a big song, being everywhere. You'll know when you get to the chorus. But anyway, so their drummer was DJing, so it wasn't the listening experience where you sit down. There was people all talking and, you know, vibing like a thing. But it was kind of cool to, you know, all right, rando. I didn't know this was going to happen. Random band man gets to DJ for us. Great little DJ set. So that happened after our dinner, okay? So we had an incredible dinner, and then we had a great night. And then the next day, we're going to go to the taqueria. We're going to go World Cup, do all the stuff. But here's the thing where I get into, do you guys remember the premise of The Rooster with Steve Carell?
3: Mm-hmm.
0: And he basically is out of college with all these young liberal arts students, and he doesn't know how to talk around them.
2: Yeah. Uh-huh.
0: There's a lot of situations in Austin where you're just going to be nice, and you're about to say, ah, yes, sir, or ah, yes, ma'am. Where you go, ah, yeah, yes, friend.
7: Oh, no, you tested positive for unk.
0: Man, I was about to just say what my instincts were,
2: uh-huh.
0: but I wasn't 100% sure. and I didn't want to offend anybody.
4: Oh, wait. This is something totally different. This isn't a lingo situation. This is reading the...
0: And here's
4: identity.
0: The thing. Oh, and here's the thing.
7: Yeah, pronouns.
0: And this is where we get into the modern world, which is what Rooster got into. Look, if someone is intentionally disrespecting you and your choices and aggressively going after you, that's one thing. If someone makes a mistake, it's an honest mistake.
4: What'd you do? Son of a bitch.
0: I just stopped in mid-sentence. Went, yes.
4: And did they say, would you please finish your sentence?
2: Broke down.
0: Friend.
7: Yeah.
4: I'm not your friend.
0: Is that an Adam's apple?
4: Can you identify me, please?
0: And so in Austin,
7: is it Q?
0: It's way more prevalent than it is here.
2: Yeah.
0: Like, I mean, by 20 to 1.
4: Right. And you're trying as hard as you can to be respectful.
0: Yes.
4: And you don't intend anything.
0: No.
4: You're the least judgmental person you could ever imagine. But you also might have instinctively just said yes, sir, or yes, ma'am, without knowing.
0: I've been raised a certain way, and it's not to judge, but it's you say yes, sir, or yes, ma'am, or thank you, or whatever, and it's instinctive. And now I'm just like, I don't know how you identify yourself. Like, in other words, it gets that thing of we grew up in a world where you didn't have to identify yourself.
7: Yeah.
0: And now we're in a world, we work for iHeart, where we're supposed to have a thing that says he, him, or she, her, or they, them, or whatever. Imagine every time you have any interaction with anybody, you immediately have to identify what you want to be. That's kind of strange,
7: I dropped yes, sir, and yes, ma'am a long time ago, and now I just do uh-huh, mm-mm.
0: Okay. Uh-huh. That may be the way to go, but I'm just saying in Austin, it's a lot more prevalent to be in situations where you're not sure which way to lean, and suddenly, oh, you're the bigot.
4: Yeah.
0: Like, no, I just wanted to get my coffee. No. I'm sorry.
4: You told us you were taking your bigot tour to Austin, and you sure as hell did. All right, there you have it. Thanks, Skin is Tracking. Coming up next, KT, where are you going to take us in the entertainment headlines?
7: Oh, no, a sad celebrity death. Oh, no, Christina. Next on 97.1 The Eagle.
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6: Menace and I had the biggest Twilight Zone situation ever. I'm in this room by myself getting dressed, and I'm putting on the tie. After about 10 attempts, I thought, okay, I'm going to try this one more time. And I forgot how to tie a tie. Unbeknownst to me, Menace,
7: I'm tying ties because I'm tying my tie. My wife is wearing like this oversized suit for the party too, so I'm tying her tie. Then I get to Tyler's tie, and in the middle of it, at the exact same time as Greg, I forget how to tie the tie.
6: I mean, how weird is that?
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0: Okay, forest animals, kids are coming to the forest, and it's up to us to make their visit a good one. Sparrow, have you practiced the most popular bird songs for the year?
1: Of course.
0: Catchy. I like it. River, how's the temperature?
2: It's a refreshing 52 degrees, man.
0: I love it. Turtle.
2: He's not here yet, man.
0: He's late every morning. Okay. Squirrel.
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2: Happy Monday, everybody. It's the world-famous Ben and Skin Show. Thanks for rolling with us today. We've got a comedian. I think he's a comedian. I don't know what this guy does, but he's on Instagram, and he's taking AI to task, and it is glorious. We'll get into some of that audio here in a bit. Coming up in 10 minutes, Christina, where are you going to take us in the cookie jar?
3: We got a local artist making headlines, Ben. I'll fill you in.
2: Uh-oh. All right. But before that, it's time for this.
4: Entertainment headline.
5: Yeah, had a few celebrity deaths over the weekend. One was our Grapevine friend Wally Funk, the astronaut from Grapevine. Mm-hmm. Late last week, we just didn't have enough time to squeeze into the show. Shout out to her and the family, the Funk family.
6: Keep it funky.
5: Saw this one this morning though. Thought this was sad. Immediately thought of Christina here. Sir Sam Neill.
3: Yep.
5: Dr. Alan Grant from Jurassic Park, dead at the age of 78. Your thoughts, Christina?
3: He's looking at dinosaurs in the sky now. No, I loved him in Jurassic Park. Dr. Grant was the one you were, you know, the main character the whole time that kind of was telling everyone, because he was the actual paleontologist who's like, no, this is a horrible idea, guys, and then ended up thinking it was awesome. And then, well, but I did see that they didn't really know how he passed, but he had been battling, like, stage 3 blood cancer.
5: Yeah.
3: So it's just really sad.
6: Were you talking specifically about pterodactyls?
3: No, but there are pterodactyls in the film.
6: Because you said dinosaurs in the sky.
3: Okay. No.
5: Well, we assume he's going to heaven.
3: One of the most iconic scenes is when the first dinosaur they see is, like, the Brachiosaurus, and so he's looking up from the Jeep.
2: Is that where he takes his sunglasses off?
3: His sunglasses. He takes his sunglasses off, and his hat falls back because he cannot believe he's actually seeing a dinosaur in real life. So that's what I was thinking of when I said that.
2: A lot of people think of that as one of the better sunglass scenes in a movie, unlike the one in Shooter.
6: Yeah, with Danny Glover.
2: Danny Glover has his sunglasses on in such a weird way they almost canceled the whole movie release.
6: His head's too big for the sunglasses, so they don't make it to his ears.
2: But that one is a meme where he takes his sunglasses off like, what am I seeing?
6: Does he have a British accent in that movie?
3: No.
6: Because he's British, right?
5: He is. And well, he's New Zealand.
6: Oh, that's weird.
5: Yeah. So, he was born in Ireland, but then he lived in New Zealand his whole life.
6: Interesting.
5: Or most of his life. I read a couple things about him this morning. One, the first things first is that Sam Neill, for a movie as big as this, was not like, oh, there's your lead dog. And Steven Spielberg's like, well, I wanted a lead dog who was not your most famous guy ever. Like they knew they had Laura Dern. They knew that they had Goldblum. Laura Dern wasn't a huge deal at the time in 93. But it was basically, I'm reading into it, basically saying, look, the dinosaurs are the main character of the movie. Don't worry. Mm-hmm. We need a guy who's going to be grounded and as believable as that. And if you put Sam Neill in anything else, and I did not see Peaky Blinders, and I didn't see the Hunt for Red October, except maybe when it was on for a couple of minutes on AMC, I don't think I would buy him as anything other than a guy looking for fossils.
2: Bro, he was great in The Hunt for Red October. And I was sitting there in my mind going, what else has he been in? Because he has extreme credibility. Like I do think of his... I didn't even think of him being the lead until you guys just broke that down. I didn't think of him being the lead in that movie. But you're right, he was.
6: He's a third-string Gene Hackman. He's an everyman. He's a character actor. He's an everyman.
2: That wasn't his loving thing to say as his family drives around the Metroplex.
6: No, they recognize it. They're like, oh, Hackman.
5: You know what I thought? Bill Paxton.
3: Yeah.
2: Okay. Well. Now, yeah. Okay.
6: But Paxton's been a lead.
5: The tornadoes are the lead character.
2: But
5: he's got to play his
6: big
5: role.
6: Love,
2: dude. Bill Paxton had a way better career than Jurassic Park guy. And it's not even close.
6: Yeah. And the other thing too is he had a shorter frame of time to work in, and like even Goldblum. Goldblum's only a lead if it's a quirky movie like The Fly. He's not a traditional, he's a quirky guy.
5: And he's playing like Will Ferrell in Old School, though. He's not the main feature of the movie. He's just coming in comic relief here and there.
6: He's got like the whole Ma, Where's the Meatloaf scene.
5: He was also in a movie, Sam Neill, was in a movie called The Piano, 1993.
6: Incredible. Harry Keitel's dong.
5: And then apparently did some porn.
2: Harvey or Harry?
6: Harvey.
3: What?
5: Harvey, yeah.
2: He did porn?
5: Yeah, In the Mouth of Madness, 1994.
2: Okay. Agnes?
5: Madness.
2: Oh, Madness.
6: That is so good, man.
5: Is Agnes a hot name?
2: There's never been a hot Agnes.
6: Oh, dude, you guys need to revisit the 16th century.
5: Okay, who is the hottest?
2: He's searching this.
5: Who is the hottest Agnes? Go ahead, I'll just sit over here and goon.
2: All right, he's just gooning. All right, coming up next, Christina, where are you going to text the cookie jar?
3: We got a local artist in the hot seat. I'll explain that next on the Eagle.
2: Before we get to that, thank you to Frankel and Frankel. By the way, Gene Burkett just texted. We need to reach back out to Gene. These are good friends of ours. Mark Frankel, Scott Frankel, and Gene Burkett, the three partners at Frankel and Frankel, very good at what they do. They'll help you if you've been involved in a wreck that's not your fault. Reach out to them immediately from the scene. It's never too early to get them involved. If you know a friend, neighbor, coworker, somebody on social media who got into a wreck, tell them to call the Frankels. 214-333-3333. Local guy standing by now. It costs you nothing to call the Frankels. They only get paid if they reach a settlement on your behalf. And when they handled my wreck for me, that's exactly what they did. Got me a nice cash settlement.
6: Yes, that's what they're going to do for you. They've done it for three decades, being advocates for injury victims, and they have got your back. You need them on your side. That's why we say call the Frankels first. 214-333-3333. That's also going to work with 817. 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No out-of-pocket expenses to you, and they'll start gathering evidence and getting you the medical attention you need immediately. It's Frankel and Frankel, chosen by the people and feared by the insurance companies.
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0: Ben and Skin Show, 97.1 The Eagle. We do have Motley Crue tickets to give away. They're coming September 10th to the Dos Equis Pavilion. You're going to need that iHeart app if you want any chance at all of winning. Going to be coming your way, baby. Make sure to use the talkback feature. We have a double dip trending in Ben coming up at 4 o'clock. I'm very excited about. But first,
1: it's time to pop the top. Reach your hands in and grab a treat from Christina.

0: I believe just last week we talked about one Charlie Crockett. Wasn't he on the D Magazine Most Influential Artist?
1: He was indeed. Puts out an album about every 3 weeks.
0: From this area, yeah. And I would say he's like an Americana country guy.
1: Yeah.
0: Well, he's making headlines right now because he had a band set to open for him. Only two dates on his tour that's going on right now. And the band is called Twin Temple. It's a husband and a wife duo. Well, apparently their act involves satanic imagery. And Charlie was not okay with it. So he told them, hey, guys, about a week before they were going to open, hey, you're not opening for me anymore. And so they go to their Instagram and they just post the text like, hey, guys, if you wanted to see us, sorry, it's not happening anymore. Charlie told us this morning that he dropped us due to our satanic imagery. And then Jack White steps in.
1: I saw this.
0: He posts a picture of them, tags them. Says, hey, Twin Temple, would you like to open my show in L.A. in September? Get in front of me, Satan.
1: Okay, I did not know what this was about, but I saw his post.
0: So this is what that's about.
1: Cool.
0: And the White Stripes had an album called Get Behind Me, Satan, which is why he called that. So, yeah, so Charlie Crockett's getting a lot of heat for this. And my first thing was, why would you already tell a band, like, hey, yeah, open for me on a few shows. Awesome, cool. And then at the last minute, be like, oh, wait, you do what? No. Like, isn't there a vetting process that's involved with getting bands to open for you?
1: So there's a lot of different ways that this can happen. And I don't know how big these shows are. Like, does it say where the venues were or where it was?
0: I can look them up because it was this week.
1: Almost always, tour management is going to put those shows together.
0: Okay.
1: Like, you have a lot of times a manager will manage multiple bands and they'll try to get them together. I mean, there's a lot of different ways that this could happen. The idea that Charlie Crockett, at the level he's at, is just randomly picking bands and he's reaching out and doing it seems really far-fetched to me, but I don't know how he operates.
2: Yeah. Why is he catching flack for it? I mean,
3: what? I can tell you.
0: Okay,
1: tell me. Because
3: he inserted himself into the story.
2: Oh, how?
3: Which he's already in the story, but he decided to amplify the warfare.
1: Okay.
3: As he went on Facebook, and Jack White's very outspoken. Jack White is not a fan of our current president. Charlie Crockett posted, F Trump, F Epstein, but hail Satan, not me, Jack. With a picture of himself.
1: This is effing great for Charlie Crockett.
0: Well, and this is only like one post that he's done. Like, he has posted several things trying to defend himself, and it's like, dude, calm down.
2: All I know is if we were going to do a show and like somebody wanted to throw up satanic imagery, I would rather not do the show with them. They can believe whatever they want, but I don't want to be a part of that. So I imagine somebody, I don't know anything about this story. Maybe he's making an ass out of himself publicly, but I do know that he probably didn't plan it. And then when he found out about it, he probably was like, yeah, I don't want that. Right?
1: Yeah. And look, I mean, really it's the whole, who booked the show?
0: Yeah.
1: I mean, he may have nothing to do with this. He may have, when he found out, you know, he may have not even cared who was opening for him. And then he found out, wait, they do this? Nah, well, man, not my steez.
0: So apparently, and this is a comment I saw, apparently that he's been following this band for a long time and he's liked posts from them from several months
2: ago. Oh, wow. Know.
0: And they were actually opening for Danzig later this year as well.
1: What do they sound like?
0: It sounds funny. I don't know.
1: Why is he booking a band that opens for Danzig to open up?
3: Well,
1: for
3: that's
1: him?
3: There's a rumor. I don't know.
1: Let's go.
3: Be very clear that I don't know. Let me clear myself of anything.
0: Okay.
3: There's a rumor that he and his, I know, I hate getting into these personal lives. He and his wife are going through something, and this Twin Temple band was friends with his wife. That is a rumor.
0: Oh, that's real petty.
1: That seems reputable.
3: Partially fired them out of spite.
1: Okay.
3: That is just a rumor.
1: All right.
3: I'd also say he could have just said, they're just not matching the vibe of the show I want to put on.
1: Right.
3: Rather than the satanic thing.
1: Right.
2: Yeah. You know?
3: He's a Texas musician who plays country music. Like,
0: right.
3: It's not a great look.
0: No. It makes sense. It makes sense that he would drop them. So, or not have them open for him. So anyway, he's just, again, like the post that KT mentioned, that's where he's looking bad. It's like, man, you know. Anyway, on to better news here, because I saw this and it made me so happy. Bluebell is celebrating 119 years with what they're calling the Lone Star Scoop Tour. And so they're driving around in all these local Texas communities with a Bluebell ice cream truck and trailer, handing out ice cream. They're doing all kinds of giveaways. Well, today they stopped in Forney. They're stopping in Maybank tomorrow.
1: Nice.
0: And then Crandall on
1: the right. Let's do
3: How
1: the show
3: are we
1: for
3: not doing a remote from the Bluebell tomorrow.
2: Yeah, somebody needs to get on our remotes. Bluebell does a good job of getting out there and getting involved and like doing cool things with flavors and marketing and stuff. I respect Bluebell. They do have some odd songs though. Some of those songs are a little weird.
3: Bluebell homemade ice cream,
2: making friends around the church. Coming up next, trending at Ben. A guy is taking AI to task next.
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3: Lisa Skye Hain loved working with people.
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1: Ska.
2: Way to answer that question.
1: The question and the answer, yeah. I know. That just kind of sums up everything.
2: Can we just cut that and just be like, ska?
1: Yeah.
2: Next question.
1: Yeah, I think people will know exactly what we're talking about. We've been asked before to describe our music. In the words of the great Louis Armstrong, there are two types of music. There's the good kind and the bad kind, and we believe that we're the good kind.
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1: Man, there have been pictures of Dak Prescott circulating. And he looks jacked.
2: It's got to be real.
1: Totally jacked. So, it has created a large discussion that we will dip our toes in. Coming up today at 5 o'clock in Cussing the Cowboys, why is Dak so jacked?
3: That's coming up at 5 o'clock.
1: He's hulking it. But right now, it's time for this.
4: He's an irrational, quick-triggered, nuclear overreactor. He's a masterful storyteller who consistently finds himself drowning in a sea of awkward. It's time for Now Trending in Ben.
1: Okay, recently brought you guys some audio of a guy who's, you know, an influencer, maybe a comedian, I don't know, but he cuts these funny videos and he is impersonating AI. And so it's pretty awesome because he's basically, it's deconstructing, tearing down AI so easily. And it's so funny. There's so many holes in AI still at this point. It makes me feel a little bit confident that it's not going to be the Terminator as soon as we maybe believe. Maybe we got a little bit more time before Skynet.

0: AI that his grandma has died. Then he gets grandma to, or then he gets AI to beatbox for him. And then he gets on a platform with actual like AI women, and that you can see what they look like. And he goes on a first date with one of them. And that's all coming up next right here on 97.1. The Eagle. Before we get there, I want to say thank you to our friends at Reliant Air Conditioning. 877-YOUR-HERO is the number to call. 877-YOUR-HERO. You should have them come out and do a tune-up on your air conditioning system just to make sure you're ready for these hot summer temperatures that we know are here. I mean, good God, I know it was close to 100 this weekend, or did it go over? Do you know, did it go over 100 this weekend?
1: I was in Austin, man. I can't answer these questions.
0: He doesn't know about Dallas-Fort Worth weather. But, man, there's no question. Hot summer temperatures have arrived, so reach out to Reliant Air Conditioning and make sure your AC system is good to go.
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0: Oh, yes, it is the world famous Ben and Skin Show. Thanks for rocking with us on a Monday. We're going through some audio here of a guy who is taking AI to task. His name is Husk, and he loves effing with AI, and it's just so much fun to listen to. Played a few clips earlier. Real dry delivery for this guy. Want to get right back into it here. Here is this guy holding up a phone with AI, and he's trying to expose AI for not really being all it should be just yet. And he just had AI try to sound like his grandma. It really failed. And now this one has to do with his grandma now being dead.
1: Can you laugh at everything I say just to make me feel funny?
2: I can definitely throw in some laughs if that makes you happy.
1: Just let everything.
2: All right. I'm on it. Just warming up. Feel free to say anything.
1: It smells nice in here.
2: Well, there you go. Even talking about nice smells is
1: I just crashed my car.
2: Well, okay. That one's a little dark.
1: My grandma's dead. She's been dead.
2: Oh, I'm really sorry to hear that.
1: I was supposed to laugh.
2: Got it. Understood. I'll keep the laughter
1: going. Let me try it again. My grandma's been dead.
2: Bro, gosh, that's a tough one to laugh at, but I totally get what you're going for. So, there we go. It's a little chuckle for you.
1: You think that's pretty funny?
2: Well, I'm here to roll with the request. So, if it makes you feel a little lighthearted, then sure. I think it's all in good fun.
1: You think it's funny my grandma's dad?
2: Yeah.
3: pretty smart AI there. Yeah, I was impressed.
4: Yeah, that's the response, a little scary.
5: I'm just rolling with the request. It was a good answer.
3: Dude, yeah. he reminds me a little hillbilly Stephen Wright.
0: Okay, yeah, I see that. This one, I didn't know you could ask AI to beatbox, but he does. But there's some complications as when he starts trying to rap over the beatbox, it just kind of all the wheels shoot off.
1: Yo, can you beatbox a beat and I'm going to rap on it?
2: All right, let's do it.
1: Yo, it's Husk. Keep it going when I'm rapping. Yo, it's Husk. I'm rapping now. Okay. Every time I speak, it seems like you stop.
2: Got it. Switching to a steady bid. Ready?
1: Okay, yeah. Hey, yo, check it out. Stay on beat, too, please. Hey, I got something to say. I'm rapping here. And I'm on beat sometimes. Because this AI makes it hard for me not to stay on.
0: Was that AI laughing?
5: Yeah.
0: Yeah, it was so wild.
3: Kind of a crappy beat, though.
0: Yeah, not great. So there's another one where this one, he actually has video. It's some sort of an AI dating thing. And so there's a picture of Husk, this content creator, or a video of him. And on the other side is a video of an AI woman. And when she talks, her mouth moves, but she's clearly, you know, a robot or whatever.
3: Okay.
0: And this is how that goes.
6: I'm glad we're both here now. What's the first thing you'd like to share over dinner?
1: Maybe like our passwords to our bank accounts.
6: I'm sorry, but I can't help with that.
1: Okay. Yeah, no, I was just kidding. That's a joke because we're on a date. So was that funny?
6: It's a cheeky joke. Definitely gave me a laugh. What's something fun you've been wanting to try together?
1: I didn't hear or see your laugh. Can you laugh for me?
6: Ha ha.
1: I'm glad you found that funny.
0: So good. And then finally, this is one of the guys from Impractical Jokers. That video starts and you're just seeing Husk, and you don't see Sal from Impractical Jokers, but then Sal appears and understands the bit fully.
1: I think I see Sal from the Impractical Jokers. What's something funny I should say to him?
2: Well, if you actually cross paths...
1: No, I am. I think it is him.
2: You could playfully reference one of their classic bits. Maybe say, hey, Sal, is this a punishment or are you just out having a normal day? Keep it light and fun.
1: Okay, I'll give that a shot. Hey, Sal, is this a punishment or are you just having a nice day?
7: Hey, I'm Sal from Impractical Jokers, and someone on the street just walked up to me and asked me if this was a punishment or if I was just having a nice day. What can I say back to them?
4: Oh, you gotta hit them with that classic misdirection, Big Pimpin'. Just smile and say, oh, this ain't a punishment. This is me on my best behavior. If you want a punishment, stick around. I might just have something in store for you.
7: If you really want a punishment, stick around. I might have something in store for you.
1: How should I say bye?
2: You could end on a playful note, something like, all right, Sal, I'll be watching my back. No pranks, okay? Then just give a smile or a wave and say, catch you later. Keep it light.
1: Okay, and you'll leave okay. All right, Sal, I'll be watching my back.
5: I'll be watching my back is such a funny phrase.
3: What about how corny those AI prompts are?
8: Did she call him Big Pimpin'?
9: Yes. He must have that in his name. Is his name or something? I don't know.
5: Yeah, probably.
9: Funny. Right?
5: Hit him with that classic misdirection, Big Pimpin'. That's
9: great. I think we'll look back on this and go, God, can you believe how messed up AI was at first?
5: Well, the way they talk, though, this is how you can spot it in writing.
9: Yeah.
5: You know, very easily. Yeah. And I know, like, there was a time... I don't do it anymore, but the companies wanted me to do, like, for our podcast descriptions, and it made me feel terrible because I was like, this is sounds like nothing we would ever put
3: right
5: a description of our podcast.
3: Right.
5: But I did it anyways just to go with the flow, and it's fine. It's just you can always tell, like, here's a bunch of things we would never say.
9: Yeah. You know? There is somebody that I thought was using AI for every single correspondence they have with me, and then I heard them speak, and they talk like that.
5: Yeah. Mm.
9: You know, and I'm just like, that is a word waterfall.
5: Yeah.
9: All right, there you have it. There's Trending and Ben. Coming up next, KT, where are you going to take us in around the sports?
5: Well, the World Cup is down to the final four. We've got other stuff with the Mavs and Rangers. Next on 97.1 The Eagle.
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2: Yes. Happy Monday, everybody. World famous Ben and Skin Show coming up at 5 o'clock. Why is Dak Prescott so freaking jacked? Or is he? We'll talk about that in Cussing the Cowboys 5 o'clock. But right now, it's time for this.
3: Now let's go around the sports. KT Funkwins has all the sports. Yeah.
4: The most dead week in the sports world is this week, where pretty much everything stops besides the World Cup. And they throw out an all-star game at you for baseball and the ESPYs and all this crap. You know this week, how it goes. But we've got Mavs Summer League tonight at 6 p.m.
5: Who we got?
4: Memphis.
5: Nice.
2: So is there, you know, watching these games, it is interesting. I haven't watched a game in full, but I have seen the highlights. I did try to get the game on the other night, and I struggled with it and gave up quickly. And it was like, oh, I'll just watch the highlights. Probably good to watch it that way instead. It does sometimes look like guys are just playing other dudes at a rec center.
5: Yeah.
2: You know, sometimes the competition doesn't look great. But you do find yourself looking at, okay, how did the first round picks fare? Are they – and can't you have 10 fouls each in summer league?
5: Yeah.
2: I think you can have – because
5: you can have
2: Morris,
5: more than six.
2: Morris
5: That's
2: Johnson
5: crazy.
2: Jr. had seven the other night.
5: Oh.
2: But I am curious about some of these young guys. Is that is the bomber, the three-point shooter, is he on the roster and playing?
5: The Turkish dude, Babarit? Yeah. No. Okay. He's there in Vegas hanging out with them, though.
2: But he's, because since he was already playing, he's like resting and stuff right now? Or?
5: Yeah, well, I think when they started Summer League, he wasn't under contract yet.
2: Ah, okay. And then the guy they call Larry.
5: Yeah.
2: What is his name?
5: De La Rea.
2: De La Rea. I've seen a few assists from him that look magical, like he's got a little something.
5: Yeah.
2: But then you can't, you're looking at his handle going, will that play at the super high, fast NBA level or not? There's certainly a lot to be excited about.
5: Did you see that Johnson Jr.'s debut?
2: Yes.
5: Was the second highest debut?
2: Yes.
5: In Maverick history behind Jaden Hardy?
2: Mm-hmm.
5: Let's go, dude.
2: Jaden Hardy. Right.
5: So this is what I think about when I watch Summer League. I was sitting there watching, and I was about a minute and a half into it, and I started scrolling. And I was like, Summer League. I was like, man, how many career minutes did DJ Banga play? So I put it out there. Just so you can kind of get a reference, like the vast majority of the guys that are on the floor will not have the career Banga had. I'm talking about the vast majority will not have the career Banga had. He won two rings with the Lakers. How many career minutes do you think Moose Banga played?
6: In Summer League?
5: No, in his NBA regular season career. And so just to kind of put it in perspective about what you're watching.
2: About 1,000.
5: I'm thinking that, you know, most guys won't have that are playing on the floor will not have the career that Banga had, because you got like 10 to 12 guys on each team, maybe two or three. So just to put it in perspective, Moose Banga for his career, and, you know, I'm sure you guys have really high thoughts of him. He didn't play 1,600 career NBA minutes in seven seasons.
6: I barely remember him.
5: With two rings for the Lakers. And I'm telling you, most of the guys that are playing will not have a career that good. And that's why I watch it for a few minutes and I start going, Ben's right. We should get our TikTok account going. Have you guys checked out the Ben Skin TikTok account? It's truly like watching guys play pickup. I get so bored so fast.
2: I just remember him coming up for that interview with us.
5: It's so great.
2: Right?
5: Yeah.
2: Our promo guy took my media pass down to the locker room and brought a player up in a full uniform to the AAC, that bar, the Jack Daniels bar.
5: That's why I appreciate the Cuban days so much. Things like that could happen easily. Like, you could just get Banga to come up to a bar in a full uniform after a game.
6: That's what I loved about the Cowboys in there at Valley Ranch. You could just kind of stumble back there.
5: Yes.
6: You just walk around the facility. Now there's a security guard everywhere.
2: Yeah. Kind of park anywhere. All right, give me a World Cup update.
6: We're down to the Final Four tomorrow, France and Spain in Arlington, the final match in Arlington. The big one to me, at least, is Wednesday, Argentina and England.
5: Incredible, dude. Messi versus Kane. This is what you want. You want huge stars. And that's what they got. Who do you think wins that? Did you guys watch England-Norway?
6: Yeah.
5: It was great. It was
6: good. It was just horse was out of gas.
5: Horse was out of gas, and really England dominated and didn't score in the first half.
6: Yeah.
5: And that's why it was like, okay, and then they gave up those two little goals. One guy called back, but they gave him up right for the half, and then you knew it was going to get ugly.
7: Yeah.
5: But yeah, horse ran out of gas. But man, I so want Messi. I want Argentina to have a chance to defend it when he's 38 years old.
4: We probably don't need to be playing World Cup matches in an open air stadium in Miami in July. There's 100 degrees. Because the coach for England was kind of up their butt a little bit about saying they didn't play very well. And the guy who scored twice for them, Jude Bellingham, was like, yeah, I mean, he didn't play. So we're all out here sweating it out. I respect what the players did, but, you know, he didn't play.
5: Which team does Adrian Brody coach?
4: Oh, I don't know. This is the bald guy, so I don't know.
5: Yeah. No. I think it's Spain or France. There's a guy that looks like Adrian Brody, but with gray hair.
4: Yeah, France and Spain are the two best teams.
5: Yeah.
4: And they have to play each other.
5: Yeah.
7: Did y'all see how much tickets are for that game tomorrow?
4: I heard it was going down.
7: How much? Okay, yes, they are going down because when Mike looked over the weekend, the same seats we sat at for the Japan game, $11,000. But now I looked earlier today and it's $1,700 just to get in.
4: I've been saving up. I think I got that.
7: I think $2,000 where those seats were, which is, yeah.
5: I would spend $2,000 of somebody else's money to go.
2: Yep. All right, there you have it. There's Around the Sports. We'll get back into sports at 5 o'clock. Why is Dak so jacked? But coming up next, it's the Today game. Right here on 97.1 The Eagle. Before we get there, thank you to our friends at the Choctaw Casino and Resort in Durant, Oklahoma. I saw it this past weekend. Another person won $1 million. They posted pictures. You can go look at it on the Choctaw Casino and Resort social media accounts, and you'll see it. Somebody showed up there. They played with their Choctaw Rewards Club card, and they walked out with $1 million. Not a payment plan. You know, they got a check for $1 million. And again, you're going to have one more chance this summer. Now, it's August 22nd. They give giveaways all the time. You can win up $100,000 in any of these weekly summer drawings. But the big ones, there's been two of them so far. And the third one, your last chance to win $1 million just by being there and playing with your Rewards Club card is Saturday, August 22nd.
5: Yes, and dude, it is so much fun. And here's the thing. So you have a chance to win by your entries playing with that Choctaw Rewards Club card, right? Well, the next one is in August. Why don't you go multiple times and start building up entries so you have a better chance of winning that $1 million in August, including July 31st. Why? We going to be there doing the show from 3 to 6. Do not miss out. It's the Choctaw Casino and Resort in Durant, Oklahoma. It's the resort. It's the games, the blackjack, the poker. 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You will love it. 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

0: Ben and Skin Show, 97.1 The Eagle. Let's give away Motley Crue tickets. The first person using the talkback feature on the iHeart app that can name the answer to this person. I'll give it to you in 1 second. You got to have your name, your email address, your phone number, and can name the person that was doing all the comedy Ben played audio of earlier. He's like a dude online, and he was talking to AI. His name rhymes with Musk. The first person that can tell us who it is and leave all that information, you and those Motley Crue tickets, come in September 10th to Dos Equis. But right now, it's time for this.
1: Are we having fun yet?
2: It's time to play the Today Game.
3: Good day, hey.
4: It's a game that's happening today. Let's go.
2: Take it away, you jack wagons.
4: Go get it.
5: Yeah. Go get it indeed. It's time to play the Today Game for today, July 13th, 2026. And we'll start with the great Harrison Ford turning 84.
6: You made a fair move. Screaming about it can't help you.
7: It's not wise to upset a Wookiee.
6: But sir, nobody worries about upsetting a droid.
7: That's because a droid don't pull people's arms out of their sockets when they lose. Wookiees are known to do that.
6: I see your point, sir.
5: That's a good edit.
0: 3PO is just AI back then.
5: Yeah.
0: You know what
5: yeah,
0: I'm saying?
5: Exactly.
0: God, man. Raiders of the Lost Ark holds up so well. So well. Watch it again last week during July 4th. It was incredible.
5: Man, I wonder where Star Wars would be without Harrison Ford. Because he wasn't the main character, but he was the coolest.
0: Yeah.
5: And when your roster is that deep.
0: Yeah. You have to. It's an end around because people aren't going to know until episode 2. Or episode 5, really, right? They're not going to know that Luke and Leia are brother and sister until then. So you need the wild card. You need Han Solo, and he provided it.
5: Yeah.
0: Because it was a love triangle early on. Just people didn't know there was an incest twist.
5: Right. And it's one of the great vest wearers of all time.
0: Oh, my God.
5: I mean, he's maybe the only person who looks good in a vest.
0: And it's not it's an in-between shirt. It's not a pirate shirt. It's not just a straight linen. Yeah. It's just an in-between shirt.
5: It's a little fluffy.
0: Yeah.
5: Yeah, it's quality silk. Space silk. Leon Bridges is

0: He's tearing up Europe right now.
1: Is he?
0: Yeah. He's like just showing up at places on rooftops and doing mini concerts. Yeah.
1: A good bit.
0: Pretty awesome. Yeah, I think it's out now. His next record is produced by Jungle. I saw that it finally came out.
1: Oh, that's nice.
0: It's going to be cool, man.
2: Now a guy who has probably never heard a Leon Bridges song, Rod Marinelli, is 77.
3: What's the dirtiest joke Coach Marinelli ever told you?
1: Yep. What's the answer to that question? It's something I've been pondering for years.
0: It's in the dirt.
2: Skyscraper hit theaters on this day in 2018.
3: Skyscraper with The Rock.
0: Oh.
3: That's a good movie that everyone...
1: Yeah.
4: Never heard of it.
1: He's got a fake...
3: Please pull his response. Yes.
4: Okay.
0: Oh. That's the one where that's the one where he jumps from building to building as it explodes.
3: With a prosthetic limb.
0: Yeah.
3: And it's like Die Hard on crack.
0: Yeah.
3: Or steroids.
1: And coming up at 5, we'll tell you why they're calling him Dak the Rock Prescott.
2: Yeah, exactly.
0: Do you think there was anybody that did steroids and crack?
2: 214-787-1053. Let the general know if you have anybody in mind.
1: Sammy Sosa?
0: I don't think he did.
2: Not a bit.
1: Mark McGuire.
2: Still, though. No.
1: Jose Canseco.
2: Maybe.
1: Actually, of all the guys.
2: Maybe dabbled in crack. Didn't get hooked on or anything, but maybe at one party.
1: Yeah.
0: Oh, is that crack? I'll take some of that.
2: Guys, Ghost premiered. Like it was like queso at a party or something. Meatballs. Ghost premiered on this day in 1990.
5: One and only one rule in this class. I will tolerate no reenacting of the Patrick Swayze Demi Moore pottery scene in Ghost. If you so much as hum three notes from that Righteous Brothers song with God as my witness, I will come at you with everything I've got.
0: That's Barry, isn't it?
1: No, that's Community.
4: Yeah.
0: Oh, okay.
1: But it's Tony Hale who is...
0: Prime Minister?
1: Buster Bluth.
0: Oh.
1: Yeah.
2: He's great.
1: Yeah, he was teaching a pottery class, and if you start doing the ghost stuff in that class, he can kick you out and come at you.
0: Okay.
2: Guys, it's National Puzzle Day.
3: I love

0: do that puzzle that I got you a few years ago, Christina, where it had like the bands on it?
1: The Dave Matthews one? Oh no, the other one that you're talking about.
0: Yeah,
1: I loved that.
0: It's
1: one.
0: Like it's a puzzle, but it's also a riddle.
1: That one was awesome.
2: You gave me that one and said you didn't like it.
1: No,
2: and
1: then it just... no, I finished that in like a few days.
3: Oh, so it wasn't very challenging. He got you one that was.
1: No, it was so much fun. I couldn't stop. That's the problem with puzzles. When I start it, I can't really focus on anything else. I have to finish the puzzle.
3: Yeah,
2: so it was a problem because it distracted you.
1: Problem at all. I had a lot of fun doing it. So this, it had like riddles with band names. Like it had a gun with like roses around it, and then like an Alice who was actually in chains, and like
0: it had a meatloaf.
1: It was really
3: okay.
1: Cool.
3: Yeah.
1: It was really fun, Katie.
3: What was that gift for? Birthday?
0: Probably birthday or Christmas. Who knows? You never know.
3: Yep. All right, there you have it. There's the Today Game for today, Monday, July 13th. Coming up next, why is Dak so jacked? We'll discuss next.
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1: All right, at the beginning of the show, I was talking about my daughter being in a basketball tournament. Unfortunately, it didn't work out for them. They took the L, but shout out to the Allegiance 15U.
2: Yeah.
1: Girls basketball team. They battled it out in Mansfield, came in second in that tournament, so kudos to them. There's more games to be played. Coming up here in 10 minutes, was this local businessman wronged by the city of Dallas? But right now, it's time for this.
3: The Dallas

0: Today, ESPN dropped their top 10 quarterbacks based on their big poll. They've been rolling this out all week, like each position.
1: Mm-hmm.
0: Before we tell you where Dak is on that list, a picture did surface of him over the weekend on the internet. Because he went to the UFC fight where a lot of stuff happened.
1: Man, that Conor McGregor fight was great.
0: Ugh. Man, I can't tell you how little I've ever cared about Conor McGregor. That's up there with Pete Rose in the Hall of Fame and Washington Redskins name change.
1: That was 70 seconds of fighting, right?
0: Yeah.
1: Badass.
2: Barely a minute.
0: He tore his knee up or whatever.
1: ACL?
0: I'm not sure what the diagnosis is.
1: He'll be back, guys.
0: The point is, it was all he didn't fight very long.
3: But you saw before the fight, it looked like he was hurt already.
0: Yeah.
3: And so he probably just faked it. He had an injury, but he needed the paycheck, so he couldn't bow out of the fight.
0: Mm-hmm.
3: So he went ahead and fought and took the early L.
0: He did one kick.
3: Yeah, one kick and, oh, tore my ACL.
0: Competitive fighting is not a young man's game. So once you get too old, and this is the problem, is though people pay for it.
1: Mm-hmm. Okay, but so there was like, one guy, I was having this conversation, I was like, man, I can't believe he's not retired. And someone pointed out that Randy whatever dude fought till he was 45.
0: Hey, there are outliers and everything. Tom Brady played till he was 45.
1: Yep.
0: You know?
1: He's the best, Christina.
0: This picture surfaces, this is on one of the Barstool accounts, and it's Dak just kind of standing, talking to one of the Barstool guys, and his right arm looks like a machine gun.
3: No, it's the second picture that surfaced, too.
0: I didn't know there was a first one.
3: There's another one that was like, it looked like a Cowboys promo pick, and he's absolutely jacked in it. And I think Gary Snakes of Snakes Plus is being accused of using that picture in AI
1: to put his own
3: face on that body. And I think he's currently getting sued by the Cowboys over it because I don't think you're allowed to do that.
2: Wow.
0: Yeah, the Cowboys don't play with stuff like that either.
3: Yeah. But so that was that promo pick, I think, was the first one that surfaced.
1: Okay.
3: And then everybody was like, wait, what? He's that jacked? I'll send that to you guys now. That was the first one. And he's just looking at the camera going, and he's totally hulking it up with both arms. I just sent it to you guys.
1: Okay.
3: And so I saw that, and I was like, wow, Dak is jacked this year, dude. He's taking this very seriously. And I thought, man, I don't know if that's real or not. And then I saw this other picture where he's at that fight, and his arm, like you said, his arm looks like Arnold Schwarzenegger or whatever. And I'm like, God, he really is that jacked.
0: It's a concerning size for an arm. Because I think you're sitting there going, I don't want my quarterback's arm to be that big. keep in mind that Patrick Mahomes doesn't have very muscular arms and has a beer belly. Like,
1: but he's got all different kinds of macaroni and cheeses.
0: Yeah. So there's...
1: But this is all AI.
0: Yeah, it's been confirmed by multiple sources that it's AI. And that sucks. I think it sucks that we have to go look that up. I think it sucks that we have to spend the effort on this.
1: Have you seen how many different pictures have come out of Mitch McConnell?
3: Yeah.
0: It's unbelievable.
3: There's pictures of him doing handstands and breakdancing and stuff out of a hospital bed.
0: The newspaper is changing. Like, you don't know what stories are on the newspaper now because they're AI-ing that. And it's, to me, it's really not that good of a proof that he's alive when we have the technology today to just live stream on your phone.
3: Right.
0: So I want him to live stream and engage with the channel.

0: with Gronk underneath it.
1: Oh, no.
0: So, man. Yeah, I don't know.
2: Where it looks like it was made with Gronk.
0: Yeah, it absolutely does. All right, coming up next, it's the weekly weekday update. Was this local businessman wronged by the city of Dallas? 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

0: 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If you didn't win the Motley Crue tickets today, don't worry about it. 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Here in a couple weeks, we'll be doing our show from there. Make plans now. But right now, it's time for this.
1: Are you excited?
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3: A few weeks ago, we did a story where a man in Dallas was selling tickets to come to his business, and it was basically a sex party, and it's like selling tickets for $35.
0: That's worth it.
3: He was arrested. Many of them who were there were arrested. They found a bunch of drugs there and things like that. But he is now speaking. His name is Israel Luna, and he is speaking to Channel 8's Cole Sullivan about this, and it's kind of nuts.
4: Dallas police call this a sexual encounter center, but it's a production studio with private pop-up events to owner Israel Luna.
5: You pay a cover charge, and it's for 21 and up for adults only, and then whatever happens, happens.
6: What typically happens?
5: Well, it's depending on the person.
4: Last month, police raided it, detained 48 people, and reported everyone they spoke to paid $35 to have sex with each other inside.
5: As long as people are consenting, you know, anything goes.
4: But Luna says the charge he promoted prostitution here is bogus. He says he's held these types of events since 2019.
5: Over the years, we've probably had thousands and thousands of people come in and out of the studio. Where's the person running outside saying, rescue me because they're prostituting me?
4: Texas Penal Code says you cannot solicit someone to engage in sexual conduct with another person for money. Luna also faces a charge he was not properly licensed.
6: Did you never stop and think, maybe I'm a sexually oriented business?
5: Yes, that's why I had sent them an email a second time saying, are you sure we're not?
4: Luna says city staff told him he did not need that kind of permit. But even if he did get one, the rules say no sexual contact is allowed. Police say they found pounds of marijuana and mushrooms on site, too.
0: Nice.
5: If there were drugs in there, they were not mine.
4: Luna says he's prepared for a legal fight and says everyone at the event was a consenting adult.
5: Where are the victims? The victims are us because the police did this to us and they ruined our entire business thing. They ruined our lives.
4: In Dallas, I'm Cole Sullivan.
7: You think his lawyer wanted him to talk?
8: No.
0: I think he's the kind of guy that represents himself.
3: Yeah, he does feel like that.
0: Israel Luna. You know what, though? If I'm going to, you know, do a drug bust, the first place I would target is a sex party.
3: Yeah, the SEC, the Sexual Event Center.
0: Yeah. You know there's some drugs there. Yeah. Whether it's his or not, there's going to be some drugs at a sex party.
7: KT, is that a good price for what you're seeing out there? $35?
3: $35, yeah. It feels like a pretty good deal. Yeah. That's the same price to get someone to come mow your yard one time, I think.
0: So I do want to understand this.
3: Which is a euphemism for having sex, right?
0: Yeah, yeah, yeah. Hey, come mow the lawn. I want to see, they got little ladybugs in the garden.
3: Hey.
0: I want to get to the bottom of this because I'm just renting out a space. I'm not promising sex.
3: Yeah.
0: That's his argument. You're paying $35 to enter the space. Once you're in the space, if it's dongs out for Harambe, I can't control that. But I'm just basically renting out space. Where is the problem?
3: If everyone's consenting.
0: Right.
3: And there's paperwork and all that
0: yes.
3: stuff.
0: Yes. And now the drugs are an issue.
3: The drugs are an issue.
7: Are you allowed just to have sex wherever you want as long as it's consenting?
3: I think so.
7: I don't think so.
0: As long as it's not out in the public.
3: I mean, yeah, he said, once you're in, anything goes.
0: Yeah.
3: Depending on the person.
7: But if you're in a giant warehouse and it's happening in the warehouse, is everybody in there consenting to it?
3: I think if you're there, I think it's understood that you're consenting to it.
0: Since it's called the Sexual Encounter Center.
7: Is that on the sign out front?
3: Well, I think he would just make it that, but they won't license it.
0: It's
3: a production studio. They're yeah. fine. We do media.
0: Hey, it's like this. If I show up at a video shoot, I expect to be in the video.
3: Yeah.
0: It's why it says, warning, if you show up here, you may end up in our music video. So if you show up at the Sexual Encounter Center, you might be near a sexual encounter.
3: That's where I am struggling to understand the drugs again, a big problem.
0: I mean, the drugs.
3: The mushrooms and the marijuana is a problem.
0: Ben.
3: But what exactly has he done wrong?
0: Nothing.
9: Great.
7: He created a sex den, and he named it that.
0: You know what? I really like Israel Luna. I think he is a smart businessman that is providing a creative space for sexual encounters, and I respect it.
7: I mean, it's only $35. It doesn't seem like a thriving business.
0: Dude, if you get 100 people there at $35, that's a $3,500 day.
3: Yeah.
0: Hour day.
7: Or is legal fees? It seems like they're more than that.
8: I am wondering how many people show up to this and what's the ratio, male to female ratio?
0: And how many of them do we know?
3: They arrested 48 people. I mean, there was a bunch of people there.
8: Oh, really?
7: And who are, like he said, who are the victims? That's prostitution, right? Like the guy who's paying for it is not a victim, and the prostitute, assumingly, is not being held hostage by a pimp or sex trafficking or whatever, and they're just a business person, right? But it's illegal.
0: Wait, but are there prostitutes there? I thought it was just people looking for sexual encounters.
3: Yeah. It's people who bought a ticket to
7: swingers,
3: the show.
7: It's swingers. But he's calling it the sex center.
3: Yeah, recreational sex center.
0: Yeah. It's where you can just, you know, come in with your team of four and get some pickup sex.
7: Are you allowed?
3: It's like going to the gym.
7: Are you allowed to start a sex center? I don't know.
0: I did.
7: All right. There you have it. We don't know if that guy was wronged or not, but we'll be monitoring it closely.
0: Yeah.
7: Coming up next in the audio bubble bath, another old person interview. These are always fun. Check it out next.
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2: Dennis and I had the biggest Twilight Zone situation ever. I'm in this room by myself getting dressed, and I'm putting on the tie. After about 10 attempts, I thought, okay, I'm going to try this one more time. And I forgot how to tie a tie. Unbeknownst to me, Menace.
3: I'm tying ties because I'm tying my tie. My wife is wearing like this oversized suit for the party too, so I'm tying her tie. Then I get to Tyler's tie, and in the middle of it, at the exact same time as Greg, I forget how to tie the tie.
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3: Yeah.
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1: Here's what you've made popular by getting your stream on. Starting us off this week is the Yellowstone spinoff, Dutton Ranch on Paramount Plus. That's followed by Cape Fear on Apple TV. The second season of The Agency on Paramount Plus holds the 8th spot. Debuting at 7, the new emotional drama, The 5-Star Weekend, starring Jennifer Garner on Peacock. With From on MGM Plus holding at 6. The new Harlan Coben mystery, I Will Find You, on Netflix remains at 5. And the final season of The Bear on FX on Hulu slips back to 4. House of the Dragon on HBO Max roars into the top 3. Season 3 of Silo on Apple TV holds on to number 2. And once again, Widow's Bay on Apple TV is on top, your number one streamed show.
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1: Ah, yes, it's the Ben and Skin Show, 97.1 The Eagle. All right. All week long, Motley Crue tickets, we're giving them away. Be listening for your chance to win. We already gave them away today, but you'll have another shot tomorrow. That's why you should be listening to Ben and Skin Show all the damn time. You know, some of these old commercials from the past don't age well. We'll laugh at that here in about 15 minutes. But first,
2: KT's Audio Bubble Bath. Taking a bath is good for you.
3: So last week, I had a couple news stories where a news channel in Georgia had gone and interviewed some old ladies. There's also the classic one that I'm going to play you a clip of here. Flossie Dickey, the old lady.
4: Yeah. Are you excited for your party?
5: Not one bit.
3: It's an old lady who does not want to be on the news.
1: Legend.
3: And if you remember last week, they had a 110-year-old and a 107-year-old. So if you missed it, I'll just play you a little clip of this. See if you can guess what the old lady's going to sound like.
4: Miss Jackson, I've never interviewed anybody who's 110 years old. How does it feel?
5: I feel good.
6: Damn. She sounds better than I thought.
4: Good. I feel good.
1: She is only 3'8".
4: Yeah.
5: I feel good.
6: I mean, okay, how old was Flossie Dickey?
3: I don't know. She's dead now.
1: Hey.
6: Hey, sir, that's somebody's great-great-great-great-great-great-great-great-grandma.
3: And the truth is...
1: I thought Flossie Dickey was 107.
3: I don't know. It was definitely in her 100s. This is it's a clip from over a decade ago. So who knows?
6: This lady sounds like she's in her early 90s.
1: Yeah. She's spry.
3: What's her advice to the younger generation?
5: All I can say is keep living.
3: Kind of McConaughey.
1: Yeah.
3: Then they got in the car and drove 50 miles north to another town in Georgia and found a lady that's how old?
7: Is celebrating a milestone of her own. Sally Chapman just turned
5: 107.
6: See what I'm saying? This other lady sounds way more youthful than Flossie Dickey and this gal.
3: Admittedly, she says that.
5: I feel good.
3: She feels good.
1: It is weird to interview people that were full-grown adults during segregation.
5: 107.
3: Oh, man. How hot's it going to be next week?
5: 107.
4: That's good.
3: And then, of course, this one.
8: How does it feel to be 107?
5: Good. And very good.
7: Okay. Her secret to longevity?
5: No alcohol.
6: Yep. I don't like that.
3: Clean living, no alcohol.
1: I don't want to be 107. You want to be doing that? Come on,
3: so
1: man.
3: That's just a little bit of a recap. Of
1: she is not going to the Motley Crue show, dude.
3: I found this a week late. This is from Fox and Friends at the July 4th celebration. There's a lady out in 100-degree heat in Washington, D.C. at the America 250 event. And she's old.
9: Right here, this woman on the 4th of July, what happens?
3: Okay.
6: Hold on.
4: What? Is that her impression of a firework?
3: No, she's clearing her throat. Okay. And then she got a little cough.
4: Okay.
3: Because then when you get old, I think you have a lot of like phlegm and stuff in your mouth.
9: Right here, this woman, on the 4th of July, what happens?
5: The United States.
9: That's right.
5: Became 250 years old.
9: And it's special. The reason we asked her, she just had some of her ice cream. 4th of July, you're going to be 100.
5: 100.
9: Congrats. How about it for this, American?
6: Hold on. What happened at the beginning? It's like she was making wine and fell down.
3: She's held cough.
6: Oh, no. A cough and then a throat clear? Is that what that was?
1: Is she hunched over or standing erect?
3: Yeah,
1: or?
3: No, definitely a wheelchair, dude. Okay. Yes. Hunched over for sure.
6: Sounds like the old lady in the Goonies.
5: The United States.
9: That's right.
5: They can. Oh, yeah.
1: It sounds like a hairball.
3: It is a hairball, dude. This lady's definitely a cat owner, right? man, it's so violent. It sounds like the tackle in the Around the Sports intro.
6: Okay. Yeah, it does.
5: The United States.
6: I want it just like that. I want to end it after United States. That's it. Maybe the best drop ever.
1: Oh. That second sound could be having sex with turtles.
3: The other turtle.
6: What a visual.
3: Oh, God. So there's your old people news on this God day.
10: Yeah.
6: All right. Coming up next is the Big Finish commercials from the 60s that don't hold up well next.
0: We rock.
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0: Hey, it's the Ben and Skin Show, 97.1 The Eagle. This segment right here is brought to you by Roller Town Beer Works. That's the brewery in Frisco, Texas that Ben and I are partners in. And it has been your home to watch all the matches for the beautiful game. And we are down to the final four. There is a match tomorrow, Tuesday and Wednesday, both at 2 o'clock. You got Spain, France tomorrow, and then you have England, Argentina Wednesday. Both those matches at 2 o'clock. There's no better place to watch that than Roller Town Beer Works, man. It has always been hopping whenever any of these soccer matches are going down. And there's great food options, fresh local beer, cocktails. And then on top of that, there's even beers brewed specifically for the World Cup. So it's incredible. It's a great place to watch the match. If you're not going to be listening to the Ben and Skin Show tomorrow, I hope you're at Roller Town watching the matches. But right now, it's time for this. I can't
1: And it's big, really big.
2: Got a big series this week we're going to roll out, and it is commercials that haven't held up very well over the years. I wanted to start in the 1960s, though, and this is a Maxwell House commercial. See if you can see the problems.
3: Our first house nearly never got built. My wife was so bent on helping the builder. Woman, I said, leave that poor man alone and make us some coffee. Not the kind you've been buying, either. Instant Maxwell House coffee. Red jar, good to the last drop. Maxwell House. The instant that tastes like coffee. Be a good little Maxwell House wife, and you'll be happy here for a long time. Maxwell House coffee. Instant and ground.
4: Hey, all woman.
5: Right. Wow.
6: Let's go to get the female perspective on this. KT, what do you think women are thinking about this?
2: I think women are definitely very appreciative of their ability to help the builder build the house. They want to be involved.
6: Yeah, Christina?
5: If you want to see a woman immediately get pissed off, call her woman. Woman, go make me some coffee right now. I'm sorry. It's instant coffee. You can make it yourself. Or are you that dumb?
6: Yeah, but don't you think that's overly defensive? Because we say man to each other all the time.
0: All the time.
6: What's up, man?
0: Yeah, you're being sensitive. I like to say, wife, get in there and ground the coffee. Daddy wants to wake up. He does kind of sound like Casey Kasem a little bit.
2: There's a little bit there, for sure.
1: I think everyone did.
0: Yeah, just back then. Bitch, get in the kitchen and make some coffee.
1: You're in there yapping at the builder like women do. Just quit running your trap, make the coffee, and disappear.
2: And number one, the Go-Go's.
3: My wife was so bent on helping the builder. Woman, I said, leave that poor man alone.
2: Why is he telling people what he said?
5: Woman, I said.
6: You said that, though? You said woman? You said woman?
2: Well, woman. Maxwell House wasn't the only coffee company he was doing things that you shouldn't do. 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
6: They like perky ones.
2: Make it out.
6: So, look, I think basically what he's saying is, you don't have a job. Can you at least make a good cup of coffee?
0: Pretty much. I think he's more like, bitch, you're worthless. I'm going to work.
2: Where the hot coffee is.
6: Hot hose and hot coffee.
0: Yeah. Those scantily clad secretaries know how to make me a good coffee when they're bending over the copy machine.
2: Now we go to Burger King. I want to let you guys know that at the beginning of this commercial, you see an Indian man.
6: Oh.
0: From what part of the world?
2: Well, would have been America.
0: Okay.
6: Oh.
0: Because when you say Indian, for me, I think of our friends over there in the Asia near the Pacific.
2: It would have been America before we took what was deserving for us.
0: Okay.
2: Headdress. The feather. You get my point.
5: Okay. Yeah.
3: This is the vanishing American. The vanishing American hamburger.
10: Ugh.
3: It's been getting smaller and smaller and smaller. Well, Burger King is out to save the hamburger.
10: Oh.
3: With the Whopper. A hamburger so big, it takes an extra big toasted bun just to hold it. The king-sized burger you only get at Burger King.
4: groovy.
3: The burgers are bigger at Burger King.
2: Jingle.
11: The bigger the burger. The burgers are bigger at Burger King. The bigger the burger, the better the burger. The burgers are bigger at Burger King.
0: Wow.
5: Bad.
0: So here's how that marketing meeting went. They're all sitting down. They got the Burger King account. The guy goes, hey, have you seen that commercial with that Indian and the tear rolling down his face? Let's make fun of that.
2: Yeah.
0: Let's make fun of that dumb Indian that's on that horse. What do you guys think? Everybody will love that.
2: Because the first line is unnecessary. This is the vanishing American. The vanishing American. The hamburger. Like, it's
0: they're
2: not,
0: setting it up.
6: Yeah. But it's just, it was the age of insensitivity.
2: Oh, yeah,
6: 100%. Just ignorance. Just absolute ignorance. And in the marketing, you know, in the marketing meeting, too. Like, I'm thinking of Mad Men. This is, like, what time is this? 60s?
2: 60s.
6: This, was that Mad Men or is this Mad Men 50s?
0: Late 50s. This is 60s or 70s, KP?
2: 60s.
0: Okay.
2: Rice Crinkles was a cereal, I believe. And oh, man.
12: Vroom, vroom, vroom. Today, so I have exciting story to tell about beautiful new Ford Mustang car. And inside car, boy and mother, and shopping bag. And inside bag, box of post Rice Crinkles.
2: You get the point.
0: I mean, you know what, though? In their defense, foreigners are funny. I mean, right? I mean, just take back to the history of the world. Christina, you love Monty Python and the Holy Grail.
5: I do.
0: And the French are making fun of the English and vice versa.
5: Yeah.
0: Right.
2: Here's using the voice.
6: This
2: is the voice.
6: Reminds me of that Rangers crisis they had. And that wasn't that long ago. That was like not that in the 60s. Ago. It was like 2014.
2: The commercials, honestly, there's tons that don't hold up from 5 years ago. But we're going to work our way through history here. Maxwell House, again, they were the first one where the guy said, woman, I say. Well, Maxwell House had another one.
13: Her idea of child raising was called permissive everything. Mine wasn't. Woman, I said, you've experimented with everything from my son to my coffee. I want instant Maxwell House coffee. Good to the last drop. Maxwell House. The instant that tastes like coffee. Be a good little Maxwell House wife and don't experiment with my son or my coffee. And I love you a lot.
14: Maxwell House coffee. What? Instant and ground.
2: Yeah.
6: What is... what?
2: So he said her like idea of disciplining the kid is not the same as his. So don't be experimenting with your areas of discipline on my kid.
6: Oh, my God.
2: Make my coffee, bitch.
6: Yeah.
0: You don't know what exact year this is, do you?
2: I just know it's the 60s.
0: Okay.
2: Yeah. I'm not going to probably find it.
0: Well, I'm always...
2: But they're going with be a good little Maxwell housewife.
0: Yeah.
2: They're tying in Maxwell House using that. Oh, what if we added wife to that?
0: Yeah.
2: You know? Which, you know what? Back then, the economy thriving to where women didn't have to work that often either, right? It was very uncommon for women to be in the workforce in the 60s, right?
0: Well, there was a backlash. So in the early 40s, all the men went off to war and the women entered the workplace. And then when the men came back from war, there was a crisis of gender because the men had been replaced in the workforce and they also had been gone for 5 years and didn't know what their wives had been up to.
2: Just another reason why war is bad.
0: So what happens is then there's a giant correction back the other way of, all right, now we're going to put everybody back in their place.
2: Jell-O is next, and I think they're going to want this one back.
15: Back to present ancient Chinese pantomime, just for fun of it, Jell-O tonight. Back to present small Chinese type baby waiting for dessert. Chinese mother bling baby Jell-O, famous Western delicacy. Poor Chinese baby. He unable to tell if this Jell-O is strawberry. Jell-O come in all 10 flavors. Poor Chinese baby. But Chinese mother bling baby great Western invention. Spoon. Spoon was invented for eating Jell-O. Chinese baby very happy. Is pretty good commercial, no?
6: What?
5: That's just weird.
6: What is the video of this?
2: It's a black and white cartoon of a kid sitting in a high chair about to eat Jell-O without a spoon.
5: Mm-hmm.
2: It does not need to be.
0: Doesn't
2: need to be an accent tied to
5: this. No.
2: But they're trying, we're doing a Chinese pantomime. It'll be fun, right?
0: So there's not a Chinese spokesman.
2: No, dude.
0: Because I would ask the question, what is the accent of someone who speaks English as their second language from China?
2: Well, and it's a fair question. And I would argue also, this is not Jell-O's biggest, you know, controversy over the years. They got in bed with Cosby.
0: For a long time.
2: Mm-hmm. Last one, Goodyear tires, guys.
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6: Taster's Choice,
0: badass,
6: awesome.
0: Man. Hey, Kevin, you finally did something good.
2: Yeah, tomorrow we'll jump into the 70s and 80s.
0: Nice. I'll never forget the time KT wanted us to have a Chinese spokesperson for our show. We looked him dead in the eye, and then he looked us back in our eye, and he said,
2: special sauces. I'm in trying any type of special sauce.
0: Yeah. Christina, are you going to stick around and play music?
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97.1, the Eagle, Christina Ray, officially taking over for the rest of this Monday night. Man, new week means new giveaways. I have tickets to see Muse for you all week long. Yes, Muse coming to Dos Equis August 14th. 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But right now, let's kick things off with Sublime. It's Ensenada on the Eagle.

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97.1 The Eagle. Hey, don't forget your chance at free money. It's back this week. You could win $1,000 just by listening to us. So keep an ear out for those keywords. That's your chance to win. The first one will air tomorrow morning at 9 a.m.

here. Well, maybe just a little riboflavin, vegetable oil, and yellow number one, because that was in the gummy I just ate. Guaranteed human and straight up rock. 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
0: The Eagle.

So we have a huge game in town tomorrow. I think it's so cool that we're actually hosting a semifinal game of the World Cup in Arlington tomorrow. France, Spain at 2 p.m. And if you're like me, like, oh, let's just see how much tickets are, you know, just for fun. It'll cost you about $1,700 just to get in that building. So, yeah, it'll be real fun watching.

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2: 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I go through it. 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
1: Three staccato cries of Mayday and an eyewitness report of a mid-air explosion is about all that is known this morning of the British Columbia air disaster, which yesterday claimed 52 lives.
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4: Investigating the largest unsolved mass murder in Canada, Canadian Pacific Flight 21.
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